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That was Come Back and Stay from Paul Young. A great song, and it's no wonder that it reached number 4 on the UK singles chart. Up next here in Sunny G, we have Together and Electric Dreams.

Hungry Like the Wolf, Duran Duran. Great song, but would you believe this one was actually poorly received by some when it released in 1982. However, over time it did gain popularity, and eventually Rolling Stones in 2022 ranked it at number 5 on their list of the 100 best songs of 1982. Up next though, we have Pet Shop Boys.

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That's another great one that reached number 4 on the 1985 UK Singles Chart. Up next on Cine G, we've got Blondie.

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Thanks for joining me for the Rewind Hour here on Sunny G. It was great to be here this afternoon, and I'll leave you with one final track from the Cranberries, Dreams.

I've been warped by the rain, driven by the snow. I'm drunk and dirty, don't you know? And I'm still willing. And I was out on the road late at night. I seen my pretty Alice in every headlight. Alice, Dallas, Alice.

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5: Wake up.

Oh yes, good morning to you all. It is yours truly, Matthew Ward, with this week's instalment of The Legends, and I hope this morning finds you well. The sun's kind of got his hat on, meanwhile the clouds seem to want to loom right over the top of us, which is unfortunate. And do you know what, isn't it great, for some reason, finally we've managed to get to the crux of the stream no longer jumping anymore, because that was a bit frustrating, right? A presenter would be on during the tune-in stream, and maybe like every 30 minutes or so, their dialogue would be cut off, or something would skip, because the stream would genuinely jump. But we're back to where we are at as well, so it's all sounding great, whatever happened a couple of days ago. So I'm very, very chuffed with that. Apparently no major changes, so Steg was telling me, but you are still locked into the People's Station. And of course we are going to be promoting that all important Hip Hop Unity event taking place on the 25th of July. You do not want to miss it, and this year it is going to be bigger than blooming ever, trust me. You do not want to miss this. Free entry all the way. Do please get yourself along. Queen's Park Arena is where it's going to be at, and it's going to be massive. Do stay locked, because we're going to have some all-important info for you on just some of these guests very shortly. Talking of which, had to give this a spin. Loved when these guys dropped it at Riverside Worldwide. Scars, CCTV. The Bold Steg G.

0: 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Get ready for Scotland's only all-element hip-hop event taking place at Queen's Park Arena, Glasgow, on Saturday the 25th of July. From 12 noon till 10:30pm, looking forward to seeing you all there. 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
1: Yes, do check it out for more information, and big love to Nadia for providing that for us. It is the all-important hip-hop festival taking place on the 25th of July, and of course, plenty to be talking about, and of course, free entry. Do please come along. We're going to have rap battles, MCing, proper spitting, let me tell you, turntablism, and a variety of Sonny G DJs helping out as well, and maybe even some vox pops. So if you feel like coming on the mic and you don't feel too shy, do please tell us how you feel about the festival. Come and speak to us, tell us how your day has been getting on. What does hip hop mean to you as a whole cultural community? I tell you what, I could certainly speak for my journey into Scottish hip hop, and it was all through the People's Station from day one when I first came in those doors and started working with Graham. That first ever track for me, Put a Fist Up, and let me tell you, that track possibly means more than it maybe ever did to me even then. Purely because even although Graham is no longer with us, we still put a fist up even for him. We put a fist up for all volunteers. And of course, we put a fist up for Steg for keeping it all running as well. And everybody involved, Georgia, Lindsay, even our bold friend Delana, who's I'm sure still listening every so often. So we've got to be on our best behaviour, as we always do. Of course, we put a fist up for everybody, don't we? That is how it works, because this is the People's Station, the small station with the big heart, but nevertheless, this is what Sonny G truly is, bringing unity into the community. Fancy some night crawlers?

Oh, yes. I still love that dearly. See What the Morning Brings from the Bluebells, courtesy of David McCluskey on solo vocals. My dude, honestly, I love the dude to bits. I've known him for 19 years. Okay. Genuine love. And just to all the guys, honestly, I cannot thank everybody enough for just having me as a brief guest with the band. It was absolutely phenomenal, let me tell you. And to even be joined by the Freestyle Master when we were performing For What It's Worth, honestly, it was a marriage made in heaven. Literally, you had the emceeing of the mighty Freestyle Master, you had my drum groove going on, and we just had a great acoustic vibe from the band. It was truly, truly fantastic. By the way, on the subject of Riverside Worldwide, the first of our many, many, many live sets from Riverside Worldwide have now been uploaded to our YouTube channel, featuring none other than the Govan All Sorts Community Choir, and hopefully more to some once set. Steg has a chance to kind of edit it all together, and hopefully we will get that up there to the YouTube channel. And can't wait for the Bluebell set, by the way. Cannot wait to share you the whole thing, provided that that was recorded. I'm sure it was, because all the sets were just tremendous, absolutely tremendous. 12 guitars, Gemma Stevenson, I mean, the list goes on. It was just a great turnout, fantastic day, everybody enjoyed it. And the best part was free entry as well. Nobody had to pay an expensive price that they would have had to have paid for the craziness that begins with a T. that's all I'm going to say, okay? That's all I'm going to say, okay? Work it out for yourselves. Genuinely work it out for yourselves. Anyway, some shout-outs. Hi to Kushti, hi to Dr. Matthew Checkets and the Bold Shadab. All locked in. I will be getting to your messages on our Mixcloud chat. Morning to the Bold Gordy as well. Hopefully you're doing well. And morning to everybody else locked in. Hi to Dr. Normal. Hi to Empress. Massive love to Mark McGee and many, many more of you locked in. Keep it locked to the People's Station. And of course, a reminder of our all-important All Elements Hip Hop Jam happening on the 25th of July.

Oh yes, love a bit of Seal. Truly, truly love it. Kiss from a Rose on the People Station. Morning to many of you locked in. Hi to Douglas McIntyre. Hi to the bold David McCluskey himself. Hi to Bobby Bluebell, Ken McCluskey. Guys, yous were absolutely outstanding. Okay, you were absolutely outstanding. I know it was weeks ago that we had Riverside Worldwide, but nevertheless, always a pleasure to have your company. Hi to the bold Flirty Jenny, hope you're doing well. Hi to DJ Anita. Massive love to Susie Cream Cheese, hope you're doing well. We've not heard from you in quite some time, so I have to send some massive love to Susie Cream Cheese and many, many more of you locked in. Hi to Rachel Edwards. Massive love to Edwina, Linda, Stephanie, and many more of you who are in the Irish Isles locked in, including Mary Ward, Dermot Cantwell, and indeed Brendan Conway as well. More of your mentions still to come. Hi to Michael O'Rourke, Jimmy Cousins, Ben Bradley, Linda Gallagher, Shaden Patrick, and many more of you who are game for a little rave. It was only right that I thought we'd bring back a little something from yours truly, the infamous Yes Ya Dancer. Are we ready to do this? Be ready for the energy.

0: nothing to see here, nothing to see. Only yours truly. With Yes, Your Dancer. Still cannot believe I did this 12 years ago. I was in my second year of college. It's quite interesting because originally I was going to be producing an uplifting track, and then spur of the moment I decided, you know what? Given that it was a time that I was still lapping up the commercial scene, I decided, you know what, I'm going to go all out. I'm going to go for it full on and get loud and just maybe make something that was more native to what people were used to in the charts, that was heavily Americanized. And I thought, hang on a minute, how do we make our own version of this? And, you know, hopefully I've done it justice. Hopefully I did it justice at the time. Even although my focus is mainly on some underground highlights, I've certainly got a little other throwback, which, you know, I have to say, it's maybe kind of more a guilty pleasure now, given that I certainly don't go near the commercial scene at this point in that context. But you know what? It is still nice to see more major labels going down a more middle grounded route again, because we've waited long enough. There was, you know, I was something that I pointed out in the volunteer spotlight video, was that you either went down the commercial route or you went underground if you were trying to get away from it. Now we seem to be heading towards a more middle grounded direction, which is fantastic to see. It is great to see. But anyway, some all important info coming right at you on the People's Blooming Station.
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0: Yes, check for more information for our All Elements Hip Hop Unity Festival taking place on the 25th of July. Get yourself along, free entry, and it will not be the last time you hear this little ad. Once again, massive love to Nadia. Massive love. Hope you're tuning in, by the way, because we have got plenty of bangers to come. And I thought I would bring you this little throwback. But right now, let's do this.
2: Y'all can't stand right here.

yes, loving that. MF Doom and Rhymes and Dimes on the People's Station, building you up to this year's Hip Hop All Elements Hip Hop Jam on the 25th of July. You do not want to miss it. And some great rap battles, some MCing, some B-boys and B-girls, of course, not forgetting these guys. And I tell you what, after Yardworks, it's pretty spine-tingling to just see so many people from a new generation just getting into it, getting into the vibe. And, of course, you'll have the people that will kind of start it off and kind of maybe give it up in the short term. But listen, there's always going to be the people that will stay with it as well. And that's the exciting part. It's just a question of who's going to be those next B-boys and B-girls. Who's that next generation? That is the most important thing. And also a reminder, by the way, check out our first video upload of this year's Riverside Worldwide featuring the Govan All Sorts Community Choir. Massive, massive love to them. And also to Paul McAlinden for making it happen as well. Massive, massive love to all the Baddens. And the Silver Keys, oh, I can't wait till their set's uploaded because they did an immense job. Some really interesting movements that they dropped for us. Do you know, we were always wondering what the Silver Keys were going to be, but of course, it became all the more logical once the clarinet players turned up, and it just made absolute sense because their keys are fully silver. They are actually fully silver. Who knew, right? We were thinking, was it going to be a keys group? Was it going to be some other instrument group? But of course, no, it was the clarinet players front and centre, and my, oh my, they nailed it. Who's ready for this throwback? Told you this was a guilty pleasure.

0: Yes, loving that. Million Voices taking you back to 2012. And despite the fact that, yes, I did walk away from the EDM scene since, do you know what? It's definitely one of those tracks that you never, ever forget when you first heard it. That vocal sample from Wyclef Jean and just everything about it, just absolutely incredible. Absolutely incredible. Just the way that it's designed to be anthemic, it just absolutely stood out. And even hearing that bang on the bells, well, that certainly meant something as well. Incredible, incredible looking back on that. Absolutely incredible. 2012, bit of a crazy year, but nevertheless, 1 year on, who knew that even I would join the People's Blooming Station? Now, a little brief update on the rave ward. We're still trying to source that decorator. Who knew? I mean, the plastering's all done, right? We just need the decorator to come and do the papering for us and the painting for us. And once that's all done, then we can get my carpet delivered and put down. I mean, a shop, they're only going to hold on to a carpet for so long, right? I mean, come on. Honestly, yeah. Said I wouldn't rant today. But we just need to see where it all goes. We just need to see where it all goes. But I will keep you updated once the Rave Ward HQ is fully redecorated and that I'm able to get back on track as well. So there you go. So that will all be happening as soon as it possibly can. It's just taken a wee while, a bit longer than maybe we intended. I was hoping this week we'd maybe hear something or we'd have news of a decorator, but no, not yet, not yet. There was someone that we'd been eyeing up because they'd done a fantastic job on our roof, because our roof was basically on the verge of essentially wearing down, and we had to get the whole roof replaced a couple of years ago. And I think the whole council have realised that every other house that was owned by the council nearby, oh, we need to get all our roofs done. For houses that are still owned by the council. So, yeah, pretty chaotic. But it was all sorted, you know, we got it all sorted. And we're hoping that we're trying to get this guy, the same guy who apparently is supposed to be a good decorator, involved in the actual painting side and the papering. So, all going well, we're hoping to get him. If not, we do have a backup as well. But it's moving a little slower than we'd like, all right? It is moving a little slower than we'd like. I just can't wait to start recording shows again. I really can't. I really, really can't wait to record Saturday installments. It is going to be a massive moment. When that time comes, of course, I will keep you posted. So do keep it locked for the socials and keep it locked for all the installments of The Legends, because I will be keeping you updated. Meanwhile, into this. One more time for our All Elements hip-hop jam. Shall we kick it?
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Sound of Aztec Camera. Somewhere in my heart. Who else have we got on here? Listen to us right now. Massive love to John Mackay and his family. Massive love to Hannah Sweeney. Massive love to all the Stevensons. Big love to our very own DJ DB Extreme. Once again to our very own Heaven's Mixtape, Matthew Checkets. And many more of you locked into the People's Station. Do keep it locked. Plenty is still afoot. Including some love, well deserved. Spreading that unity in the community with Voldo.

spreading some love from Voldo. More mentions, hi to Mahesh, who very kindly took the time to support me today, as he has been doing over the last couple of months as well. Big love to you. And massive love, of course, to the very Dr. Normal. Who else have we got? The Bold, who else have we got? We've got Debs and Akil, of course, aka just some members of the grand scheme. Louis Rive, our very own Alistair McDougall, hope you're doing well, buddy. And of course, our very own Talk Susan. Hope you're all great.

Yes, it is the People Station with a bit of Strawberry Switchblade with Flowers. Do love that a lot. I really do. One of Paisley's finest. Now, not to be too grim, but I just found out some unfortunate news this morning. So last night at 5 o'clock, a driver had purposefully driven a car up onto the pavement on Clippins Road. It's just a few streets down from where I am. Clippins Road in Linwood. Purposefully driven a car up onto the pavement and hit two girls, one of whom is in a critical condition and the other managed to walk away unscathed. My thoughts are with everybody involved. I know I'm saying this so close to the end of the show, but I just wanted to send my thoughts to all families involved, and also for the individual who had walked away. I mean, that's... I can't imagine what you're going through, but just sending all the love. Sending all the love. Had it not been some footage that was filmed in the hairdressers that's on Clippins Road, they would not have been able to determine that in terms of the whole situation of it, but it was on purpose, apparently. It was absolutely on purpose. So we're sending all the love and all the unity, and just actually wishing both girls all the best. Really just sending all the love, because that's all we can do. Anyway, not too far away from one more from yours truly. And this really gives me spine tingles, let me tell you. Those pads from the infamous Man in the Mirror.

Oh yes, we love it. Man in the Mirror. Sorry I couldn't get to your last Mixcloud messages. As I was about to check them, my phone rings. But I'll get back to them shortly. It was good stuff. It wasn't anything that was a waste. Don't worry about it. It was all good. No scammers allowed. It was all good. It was important business. Massive love to all the Send Scotland crew. And massive love to all the 12 Guitars crew and everybody involved in Riverside Worldwide. Guys, I cannot believe where the time has honestly gone. I'll be back with another instalment of The Legends next week. I just hope there will be a day where I'll be able to be placed with a permanent sidekick. Who knows when that's going to be. But nothing will match our Ladybird. Of course it won't, whoever they are. Nevertheless, from yours truly, I'm going to love you and leave you. I'm about to grab some grub, but until then, we'll see you next week from 11. Cheers! And tatty bye-bye, keep it locked to the People's Station and do keep our focus on this year's Hip Hop Jam Unity Festival. Keep it locked. Yes.

about. Just a plain little tune, baby starts to cry.

Oh yes, good morning to you all. It is yours truly, Matthew Ward, with this week's instalment of The Legends, and I hope this morning finds you well. The sun's kind of got his hat on, meanwhile the clouds seem to want to loom right over the top of us, which is unfortunate. And do you know what, isn't it great, for some reason, finally we've managed to get to the crux of the stream no longer jumping anymore, because that was a bit frustrating, right? A presenter would be on during the tune-in stream, and maybe like every 30 minutes or so, their dialogue would be cut off, or something would skip, because the stream would genuinely jump. But we're back to where we are at as well, so it's all sounding great, whatever happened a couple of days ago. So I'm very, very chuffed with that. Apparently no major changes, so Steg was telling me, but you are still locked into the People's Station. And of course we are going to be promoting that all important Hip Hop Unity event taking place on the 25th of July. You do not want to miss it, and this year it is going to be bigger than blooming ever, trust me. You do not want to miss this. Free entry all the way. Do please get yourself along. Queen's Park Arena is where it's going to be at, and it's going to be massive. Do stay locked, because we're going to have some all-important info for you on just some of these guests very shortly. Talking of which, had to give this a spin. Loved when these guys dropped it at Riverside Worldwide. Scars, CCTV. The Bold Steg G.

0: 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Get ready for Scotland's only all-element hip hop event taking place at Queen's Park Arena, Glasgow, on Saturday the 25th of July from 12 noon till 10:30 p.m. Looking forward to seeing you all there. 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
1: Yes, do check it out for more information, and big love to Nadia for providing that for us. It is the all-important hip-hop festival taking place on the 25th of July, and of course, plenty to be talking about, and of course, free entry. Do please come along. We're going to have rap battles, MCing, proper spitting, let me tell you, turntablism, and a variety of Sonny G DJs helping out as well, and maybe even some vox pops. So if you feel like coming on the mic and you don't feel too shy, do please tell us how you feel about the festival. Come and speak to us. Tell us how your day has been getting on. What does hip-hop mean to you as a whole cultural community? I tell you what, I could certainly speak for my journey into Scottish hip-hop, and it was all through the People's Station from day one when I first came in those doors and started working with Graham. That first ever track for me put a fist up, and let me tell you, that track possibly means more than it maybe ever did to me even then, purely because even although Graham is no longer with us, we still put a fist up even for him. We put a fist up for all volunteers, and of course, we put a fist up for Steg for keeping it all running as well, and everybody involved, Georgia, Lindsay, even our bold friend Delena, who's, I'm sure, still listening every so often, so we've got to be on our best behaviour, as we always do. Of course, we put a fist up for everybody, don't we? That is how it works, because this is the People's Station, the small station with the big heart, but nevertheless, this is what Sonny G truly is, bringing unity into the community. Fancy some night crawlers?

Oh yes, I still love that dearly. See What the Morning Brings from the Bluebells, courtesy of David McCluskey on solo vocals. My dude, honestly, I love the dude to bits. I've known him for 19 years, okay? Genuine love, and just to all the guys, honestly, I cannot thank everybody enough for just having me as a brief guest with the band. It was absolutely phenomenal, let me tell you. And to even be joined by the Freestyle Master when we were performing For What It's Worth, honestly, it was a marriage made in heaven. Literally, you had the emceeing of the mighty Freestyle Master, you had my drum groove going on, and we just had a great acoustic vibe from the band. It was truly, truly fantastic. By the way, on the subject of Riverside Worldwide, the first of our many, many, many live sets from Riverside Worldwide have now been uploaded to our YouTube channel, featuring none other than the Govan All Sorts Community Choir, and hopefully more to some once Set Steg has a chance to kind of edit it all together, and hopefully we will get that up there to the YouTube channel. And can't wait for the Bluebell set, by the way. Cannot wait to share you the whole thing, provided that that was recorded. I'm sure it was, because all the sets were just tremendous, absolutely tremendous. 12 guitars, Gemma Stevenson, I mean, the list goes on. It was just a great turnout, fantastic day, everybody enjoyed it. And the best part was free entry as well. Nobody had to pay an expensive price that they would have had to have paid for the craziness that begins with a T. that's all I'm going to say, okay? That's all I'm going to say, okay? Work it out for yourselves. Genuinely work it out for yourselves. Anyway, some shout-outs. Hi to Kushti, hi to Dr. Matthew Checkets, and the Bold Shadab, all locked in. I will be getting to your messages on our Mixcloud chat. Morning to the Bold Gordy as well. Hopefully you're doing well. And morning to everybody else locked in. Hi to Dr. Normal. Hi to Empress. Massive love to Mark McGee, and many, many more of you locked in. Keep it locked to the People's Station. And, of course, a reminder of our all-important All Elements Hip Hop Jam happening on the 25th of July.

Oh yes, love a bit of Seal. Truly, truly love it. Kiss from a Rose on the People Station. Morning to many of you locked in. Hi to Douglas McIntyre. Hi to the bold David McCluskey himself. Hi to Bobby Bluebell, Ken McCluskey. Guys, yous were absolutely outstanding. Okay, you were absolutely outstanding. I know it was weeks ago that we had Riverside Worldwide, but nevertheless, always a pleasure to have your company. Hi to the bold Flirty Jenny, hope you're doing well. Hi to DJ Anita. Massive love to Susie Cream Cheese, hope you're doing well. We've not heard from you in quite some time, so I have to send some massive love to Susie Cream Cheese and many, many more of you locked in. Hi to Rachel Edwards. Massive love to Edwina, Linda, Stephanie, and many more of you who are in the Irish Isles locked in, including Mary Ward, Dermot Cantwell, and indeed Brendan Conway as well. More of your mentions still to come. Hi to Michael O'Rourke, Jimmy Cousins, Ben Bradley, Linda Gallagher, Shadon Patrick, and many more of you who are game for a little rave. It was only right that I thought we'd bring back a little something from yours truly, the infamous Yes Ya Dancer. Are we ready to do this? Be ready for the energy.

0: nothing to see here, nothing to see. Only yours truly. With Yes, Your Dancer. Still cannot believe I did this 12 years ago. I was in my second year of college. Originally, it's quite interesting because originally I was going to be producing an uplifting track, and then spur of the moment I decided, you know what? Given that it was a time that I was still lapping up the commercial scene, I decided, you know what, I'm going to go all out. I'm going to go for it full on and get loudy and just maybe make something that was more native to what people were used to in the charts, that was heavily Americanized. And I thought, hang on a minute, how do we make our own version of this? And, you know, hopefully I've done it justice. Hopefully I did it justice at the time. Even although my focus is mainly on some underground highlights, I've certainly got a little other throwback, which, you know, I have to say, it's maybe kind of more a guilty pleasure now, given that I certainly don't go near the commercial scene at this point in that context. But you know what? It is still nice to see more major labels going down a more middle grounded route again, because we've waited long enough. There was, you know, I was something that I pointed out in the volunteer spotlight video, was that you either went down the commercial route or you went underground if you were trying to get away from it. Now we seem to be heading towards a more middle grounded direction, which is fantastic to see. It is great to see. But anyway, some all important info coming right at you on the People's Blooming Station.
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0: Yes, check for more information for our All Elements Hip Hop Unity Festival taking place on the 25th of July. Get yourself along, free entry, and it will not be the last time you hear this little ad. Once again, massive love to Nadia. Massive love. Hope you're tuning in, by the way, because we have got plenty of bangers to come. And I thought I would bring you this little throwback. But right now, let's do this.
2: Y'all can't stand right.

Oh yes, loving that. MF Doom and Rhymes and Dimes on the People's Station, building you up to this year's Hip Hop All Elements Hip Hop Jam on the 25th of July. You do not want to miss it. And some great rap battles, some MCing, some B-boys and B-girls, of course, not forgetting these guys. And I tell you what, after Yardworks, it's pretty spine-tingling to just see so many people from a new generation just getting into it, getting into the vibe. And of course, you'll have the people that will kind of start it off and kind of maybe give it up in the short term, but listen, there's always going to be the people that will stay with it as well, and that's the exciting part. It's just a question of who's going to be those next B-boys and B-girls, who's that next generation. That is the most important thing. And also a reminder, by the way, check out our first video upload of this year's Riverside Worldwide featuring the Govan All Sorts Community Choir. Massive, massive love to them. And also to Paul McLinden for making it happen as well. Massive, massive love to all the Baddens. And the Silver Keys, oh, I can't wait till their set's uploaded because they did an immense job. Some really interesting movements that they dropped for us. Do you know, we were always wondering what the Silver Keys were going to be, but of course, it became all the more logical once the clarinet players turned up, and it just made absolute sense because their keys are fully silver. They are actually fully silver. Who knew, right? We were thinking, was it going to be a keys group? Was it going to be some other instrument group? But of course, no, it was the clarinet players front and centre, and my oh my, they nailed it. Who's ready for this throwback? Told you this was a guilty pleasure.

0: Yes, loving that. Million Voices taking you back to 2012. And despite the fact that, yes, I did walk away from the EDM scene since, do you know what? It's definitely one of those tracks that you never, ever forget when you first heard it. That vocal sample from Wyclef Jean and just everything about it, just absolutely incredible. Absolutely incredible. Just the way that it's designed to be anthemic, it just absolutely stood out. And even hearing that bang on the bells, well, that certainly meant something as well. Incredible, incredible looking back on that. Absolutely incredible. 2012, bit of a crazy year, but nevertheless, 1 year on, who knew that even I would join the People's Blooming Station? Now, a little brief update on the Rave Ward. We're still trying to source that decorator. Who knew? I mean, the plastering's all done, right? We just need the decorator to come and do the papering for us and the painting for us. And once that's all done, then we can get my carpet delivered and put down. I mean, a shop, they're only going to hold on to a carpet for so long, right? I mean, come on. Honestly, yeah. Said I wouldn't rant today. But we just need to see where it all goes. We just need to see where it all goes. But I will keep you updated once the Rave Ward HQ is fully redecorated and that I'm able to get back on track as well. So there you go. So that will all be happening as soon as it possibly can. It's just taken a wee while, a bit longer than maybe we intended. I was hoping this week we'd maybe hear something or we'd have news of a decorator, but no, not yet, not yet. There was someone that we'd been eyeing up because they'd done a fantastic job on our roof, because our roof was basically on the verge of essentially wearing down, and we had to get the whole roof replaced a couple of years ago. And I think the whole council have realised that every other house that was owned by the council nearby, oh, we need to get our roofs, we need to get all our roofs done. For houses that are still owned by the council. So yeah, pretty chaotic, but it was all sorted, you know, we got it all sorted, and we're hoping that we're trying to get this guy, the same guy who apparently is supposed to be a good decorator, involved in the actual painting side and the papering. So all going well, we're hoping to get him. If not, we do have a backup as well, but it's moving a little slower than we'd like. All right, it is moving a little slower than we'd like. I just can't wait to start recording shows again. I really can't. I really, really can't wait to record Saturday installments. It is going to be a massive moment. When that time comes, of course, I will keep you posted. So do keep it locked for the socials and keep it locked for all the installments of The Legends, because I will be keeping you updated. Meanwhile, into this. One more time for our All Elements Hip Hop Jam. Shall we kick it?
1: 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From 12 noon till 10:30pm, looking forward to seeing you all there. 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

Sound of Aztec Camera, Somewhere in My Heart. Who else have we got on here? Listen to us right now. Massive love to John Mackay and his family. Massive love to Hannah Sweeney. Massive love to all the Stevensons. Big love to our very own DJ DB Extreme. Once again to our very own Heaven's Mixtape, Matthew Checkets. And many more of you locked into the People's Station. Do keep it locked. Plenty is still afoot. Including some love, well deserved. Spreading that unity in the community with Voldo.

spreading some love from Voldo. More mentions. Hi to Mahesh, who very kindly took the time to support me today, as he has been doing over the last couple of months as well. Big love to you. And massive love, of course, to the very Dr. Normal. Who else have we got? The Bold. Who else have we got? We've got Debs and Akil, of course, a.k.a. just some members of the grand scheme. Louis Rive, our very own Alistair McDougall. Hope you're doing well, buddy. And, of course, our very own Talk Susan. Hope you're all great.

0: KLBS is the people station with a bit of strawberry switchblade with fit flowers. Do love that a lot. I really do. One of Paisley's finest. Now, not to be too grim, but I just found out some unfortunate news this morning. So last night at 5 o'clock, a driver had purposefully driven a car up onto the pavement on Clippins Road. It's just a few streets down from where I am. Clippins Road in Linwood. Purposefully driven a car up onto the pavement and hit two girls, one of whom is in a critical condition and the other managed to walk away unscathed. My thoughts are with everybody involved. I know I'm saying this so close to the end of the show, but I just wanted to send my thoughts to all families involved, and also for the individual who had walked away. I mean, that's... I can't imagine what you're going through, but just sending all the love. Sending all the love. Had it not been some footage that was filmed in the hairdressers that's on Clippins Road, they would not have been able to determine that in terms of the whole situation of it, but it was on purpose, apparently. It was absolutely on purpose. So we're sending all the love and all the unity and just actually wishing both girls all the best. Really just sending all the love, because that's all we can do. Anyway, not too far away from one more from yours truly. And this really gives me spine tingles, let me tell you. Those pads from the infamous Man in the Mirror.
1: Gonna make a change for once in my life.

Oh, yes, we love it. Man in the Mirror. Sorry I couldn't get to your last Mixcloud messages. As I was about to check them, my phone rings. But I'll get back to them shortly. It was good stuff. It wasn't anything that was a waste. Don't worry about it. It was all good. No scammers allowed. It was all good. It was important business. Massive love to all the Send Scotland crew. And massive love to all the 12 Guitars crew and everybody involved in Riverside Worldwide. Guys, I cannot believe where the time has honestly gone. I'll be back with another instalment of The Legends next week. I just hope there will be a day where I'll be able to be placed with a permanent sidekick. Who knows when that's going to be. But nothing will match our Ladybird. Of course it won't, whoever they are. Nevertheless, from yours truly, I'm going to love you and leave you. I'm about to grab some grub, but until then, we'll see you next week from 11. Cheers! And tatty bye-bye, keep it locked to the People's Station and do keep our focus on this year's Hip Hop Jam Unity Festival. Keep it locked. Yes.

Hello and welcome back to the Rewind Hour on Sunny G, where the best music comes to be broadcast. It's lovely to be here this afternoon, and let's get things started with the Human League.

That was Mad World by Tears for Fears. You might have noticed that that was the 1982 original. For the longest time, the only version that I thought existed was the Michael Andrews and Gary Jules version, which was created for the film Donnie Darko in 2001. So I was quite surprised when I heard the original. Let's keep the vibe going with Hall & Oates on Sunny G.

Culture Club, Karma Chameleon. You're on Sonny G. Up next, I've got a great one from the end of the 70s. Toto, Hold the Line.

Depeche Mode, just can't get enough. I always felt it was interesting, the difference between the earlier Depeche Mode songs, which had a very different tone from their later songs after Vince Clarke left the band in 1981, especially when you compare something like we've just listened to there to Personal Jesus, which came out in 1990. Different styles, but all great nonetheless. Up next on Sunny G, we've got Psychedelic Furs.

James, Sit Down. That was a great track from the Manchester music scene, with it later reaching number 2 on the UK singles charts in 1981 with a new version of the song. You're on Sunny G, up next, Spin Doctors.

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0: thank you. Thank you, oh, thank you, thank you. 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
2: 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So, gonna start us off with a new track from Bradford-born Nia Archives, whose earlier EPs and debut LP, Silence is Loud, we greatly enjoyed on the show. She's already back with a new album of alt jungle called Emotional Junglist, out July 24th, which is the same day as Charlie XCX's new album too. July is packed. So here's the single, Vertical.

Vertical by Near Archives, from her upcoming album Emotional Junglist, out next month. Heading back to the early 90s now for some classic IDM ambient techno stuff from pioneering Canadian electronic producer Richie Horton under the alias Fuse. So Horton set out to create something between the futurism of Detroit techno and the hypnosis of Chicago house. And the album, Dimension Intrusion, is the result, seen as a classic of the genre. Here's the title track, Dimension Intrusion.

Dimension Intrusion by Fuse. Gonna join South London duo DDWY now for a track from their 2025 EP Beaming Backwards, four tracks of blissed out ethereal beats, harkening back to the 90s. This is Peak Smile.

You listen to DJ Pete's Electrochat on Sunny G103. DDWY there with Peak Smile. Wow! A couple of weeks ago, I went down to London to see Electrochair 5 FKA Twigs at the O2 Millennium Dome. She was incredible. Over 2 hours of amazing physicality and drama and beautiful vocals and endless energy and even a showcase to the London ballroom scene halfway through, Paris is Burning style. Too much to sum up. And amazing to see her journey over the years. I first saw FKA Twigs in 2014, performing on her tour for LP1 in this wee church in Bristol. Just her and a few musicians on the stage. And now an arena, dancers, pole dancers too, big screens, pounding sound, and thousands in like an ecstatic communion. Brilliant. Also, the last artist I saw at the London O2 was, you guessed it, Prince, but that was years ago. Anyway, let's celebrate FKA's brilliance with this Arca-produced track from her first album, LP1. It's called Lights On, which she performed in both gigs I saw her to.

That was Lights On by FKA Twigs. Off to New Zealand now for some chill down-tempo from the duo 2XM. The first time I played them on the show, over 100 episodes ago, I played a track from their 2021 EP, Imperspect. I thought we'd go back to it and give the title track a spin. Here you go.

That was 2XM with Inperspect. We're still on a bit of a Boards of Canada kick on the show following the release of their fifth album, Inferno, last month. Let's go back 20 years now to their Trans-Canada Highway EP and this track, Skyliner.

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That was Bozo Kanda with Skyliner. Another Electrochair fave who's got a new album out next month is the alt R&B singer-songwriter Kalula in her shoegaze era on the upcoming album New Avatar, it looks like. Anyway, let's go back to her 2015 debut mixtape, Cut For Me, with Floor Show.

That was Floor Show by Kalula. London-based producer 1-800-Girls recently released his debut album, Love, L-O-V-E, and I've been really liking this chill, minimal track on it. Home, it's called, and here it is.

owned by 1-800-GIRLS. Prince time. While we wait for the album of unreleased tracks from the vaults the Prince Estate is releasing at the end of August, Timeless it's called, I thought we'd instead go take a look-see at one of Prince's many cancelled album projects. This one was meant to follow up Parade, with Prince again working alongside his band The Revolution. Called Dream Factory, it went through many configurations, but Prince soon disbanded The Revolution, which ended the project, although many of the tracks ended up on Sign of the Times. This track, Train, recorded in July 1986, finally saw a release on the Super Deluxe Sign of the Times set. So here you go.

You listen to DJ Pete's Electro Chair on Sunny G 103.5 FM. That was Train by Prince. We've also been on a big Lone kick on the show recently, following his latest album Hyperfantasia, released back in April. Here's a treat from his 2016 album Levitate. It's called Triple Helix.

Hello, everyone. Welcome to Just John's Jams on Sunny Govan. I'm John, and I'll be with you for the next hour, keeping you company with some great, great tunes. Just opening up the show there with Live and Let Die by Paul McCartney and Wings from the 1973 James Bond album of the same name. And it would normally be Glastonbury this time of year, but every so often Glastonbury takes a year off so that Worthy Farm can rejuvenate itself for the next festival. The Evises have done this for many, many years. It's kind of still kind of weird that no Glastonbury this year, but it's not fully annual. It's never been, so we'll just have to wait till next year. But there's plenty of other festivals this year, and in the meantime, I figured let's have this week's theme be artists who've headlined at Glastonbury before, some at the Pyramid Stage and some other memorable headliners as well. Paul McCartney, of course, headlined in 2022 after the festival had been away for 3 years, or missed in 2020 and 2021 because of the pandemic. But it was great to see it back after some time away. And Paul McCartney was a fantastic headliner. He was 80 years old at the time, but hey, hadn't lost any of it, still got it. Now, plenty of great artists have headlined Glastonbury over the years, the likes of Van Morrison, Elvis Costello, Oasis, R.E.M., the Arctic Monkeys, and you'll hear all of those names as we go along. But let's go back to where it

T-Rex and Debra, their debut single from 1968. Yeah, Mark Bolan performed on Top of the Pops in, I think it was 1972 or 71, and he had Elton John performing with him. I say with him, it was with T-Rex, who'd changed the name to T-Rex by that point. It was for a performance of Get It On. Elton wasn't a megastar at the time. He'd brought out Your Song. This was pre-Rocket Man. And he'd been invited on to mime playing the piano. There's old episodes of Top of the Pops that get repeated on BBC Four all the time. And that 1971 episode features Elton there acting like he's playing the piano, but the caption comes up, he's not actually playing. The piano on that track was played by Rick Wakeman, and I think Rick is there performing with Mark and the lads on that show. But yeah, Elton was still yet to become the megastar that he is. Madman Across the Water and Honky Chateau both came out the next year, and those made him the megastar that he would become. But yeah, Elton has said several times that he owes so much to Bolan for inviting him on there. And as I said, it was the Kinks who were meant to perform that first show at Glastonbury, but they pulled out last moment, and T-Rex, or Tyrannosaurus Rex as they were at the time, got the chance to headline instead. Only about 1,500 people attended that very first festival 56 years ago. Michael Eavis said that he had hoped to get 5,000. He couldn't have possibly imagined what it would go on to become in the years following, and decades following. But that very first show, all the tickets only cost a quid, and that's inflation for you. And the thing is, it wasn't even called Glastonbury back then. It only adopted that name later on. That very first show was called the Pilton Pop, Folk and Blues Festival, but does far more than pop, folk and blues these days. You've had metal, you've had country, you've had hip-hop, everything. And before we continue with the music, just a reminder that Sonny G

as WhatsApp. So you can get in touch with us by texting us on 07386012775. That's 07386012775. Get in touch with us. Tell us, are you enjoying the show? Are you having a good day at work? Are you at home? Are you sitting in your garden? Are you on holiday? Tell us anything at all. And you can even get in a request for one of the shows if you want. 07386012775. Now, I've mentioned a lot of male acts on this show, but heaven forbid a woman headline Glastonbury as well. Of course, you're going to hear your first female artist of the show right now. You'll hear REM in a little bit, but before then, the woman responsible for the biggest selling album of the 21st century, Adele, who headlined in 2016.

0: I remember seeing that multiple times during the pandemic because I was such a doom guy. It's the end of the world as we know it, and I feel fine. The wonderfully 14-word long titled song by REM. One of their first songs to break into the mainstream. It was The One I Love, which showed that they were here to stay. And REM have actually been in the Pyramid stage twice, first in 1999 and then in 2003. They didn't perform It's the End of the World in 99, but they did perform it in 03. They had a shorter set list in 2003 than they did in 99, because they were the actual headliners the first time and just one of the acts playing on there the second time. REM are one of those bands I really wish I'd been able to see live, but Michael Stipe, Mike Mills, and the rest of them have all said, nap, we're not doing any more gigs. They disbanded in 2011, and although Michael Stipe and Mike Mills have done a few appearances together to promote, like, anniversaries of albums, like Automatic for the People and Out of Time, they are never going to perform again together. And I've still got loads more great music to come from artists who have headlined Glastonbury Pyramid Stage over the years. But before then, just a reminder that Sonny Govan helps out with CVs and job applications as well. So if you want to apply for a job or you need some help with the old curriculum vitae, then get in touch with us via Javid's email address, javid@sonnyg.org. He can arrange an appointment with you, look over what you've written, or give you some tips on what you can write down. Just get in touch with his email and he'll make you an appointment. So that's Javed, J-A-V-E-D, at sonnyg.org.
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Elvis Costello and Pump It Up. You're listening to Just John's Jams on Sonny Govan. Elvis headlined Glastonbury in 1984 alongside the Smiths and Black Uhuru. And I've got to say, I was listening to Radio 6 Music one day, and they're known for playing either lesser known songs or like original versions of songs you might not have realised were covers. And I remember hearing that on the radio and thinking, hang on, is that Voodoo Child by Rogue Traders? But no, turns out that was the original song, and it was sampled by Rogue Traders, the keyboard riff by Steve Naive, who was a member of The Attractions, Elvis Costello's backing band. And he and Elvis are still performing today. I think the other two guys, Bruce Thomas and Pete Thomas, have gone different ways, but Steve and Elvis are still performing to this day. And also, Elvis Costello did something really nice a few years ago when Olivia Rodrigo brought out her debut album, Sour, and there's a track on that called Brutal, which also samples Pump It Up. I'm guessing she hadn't asked Elvis for permission before that. Rogue Traders obviously did, but after someone on Twitter said that Olivia's basically lifted that entire riff from Pump It Up, Elvis responded on Twitter by saying, "That's fine by me. I basically sampled a song by Bob Dylan, and that song in turn basically sampled Chuck Berry." And then they met each other at either the Grammys or the American Music Awards a few years later, and he was as graceful as ever, and she was excited to meet him. So in an era where so many lawsuits are being called either by artists or their management companies or even their estates, in the case of guys like Marvin Gaye, it's refreshing to see a guy who's like, I don't mind if you sampled my thing, go ahead. Now, before we go to a break, one more song, and this one's a duet, so it covers two artists who've headlined the Pyramid Stage, one in 2023 and one in 2024, namely Sir Elton John and Dua Lipa. This is Cold Heart on Sonny Govan.

0: 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Again, that is 07386-012-775 on WhatsApp or requests@sonnyg.org through email.
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5: Oh, here we go, man.

from his 1995 album of the same name, Van Morrison and Days Like This. You listen to Just John's Jams on Sunnygovern Radio 103.5 FM. Yeah, Van was one of three headliners in 1982, and he headlined alongside Jackson Brown and Roy Harper. And that song, Days Like This, was also an anthem of the peace process in Northern Ireland, an attempt to bring together the Protestant and Catholic communities and those of no faiths at all after nearly three decades of horrible conflict. Used in some adverts by the government and some other organisations to try and bring about peace. And I was looking up the prices for the 1982 show when Van was headlining, £8 a ticket. Still remarkably good money for going to see a whole load of other artists. As I said, the likes of Roy Harper and Jackson Brown were at Glastonbury that year as well. And again, just showing you the power of inflation, because it had gone up eight times since the first show in 1970. I guess £8 was more money in 82 than it is today, but still. And now you're into very high three figures, possibly even four figures, just because so many more people are attending, so many more acts are attending, and yeah, they just think that the quality of everything has gone up, so the price must go up as well. I've never been to a festival myself, at least not for a weekend or anything. I did go to one day of a festival when I was in the Netherlands in 2018. I was on Erasmus, and it was around this time, actually, late June, some 90s festival, and I was more than excited to see a group called Lasgow. Sounds like Glasgow. Maybe that's the reason why they have such a connection. But they're best known for a dance song called Something. And it was... I was one of the few people there who was like going absolutely wild. I think the others there were having some fun, but I was like, oh my God, this is great, this is great. Just nearby where I was staying in my student accommodation, there was this festival, and it was one of my childhood anthems. And if you have any festival memories you'd like to share with us, you can send them to us on WhatsApp if you're comfortable having them read out on the air. Remember, this is a family-friendly show, so don't get too graphic. But text us in 07386012775. That's 07386012775. If you've been to like Tea in the Park or Transmit or indeed Glastonbury, if you've ever been lucky enough to go down to the UK's biggest festival, then let us know and tell us what did you love or what did you hate. And like I said, keep it PG. Now, Oasis have headlined Glastonbury twice, first in 1995, the year after Definitely Maybe came out, and the year when they officially became the UK's biggest band. What's the Story in Morning Glory came out that year as well. And then they headlined a second time in 2004. Many people will be hoping that they headline a third time when Glastonbury comes back next year, and I'm sure both Michael and Emily Eavis have been having conversations with the Gallagher brothers. Hey, please, lads, come along. It'll be one of the biggest things ever. Not quite as big as Nebworth in 96, but still pretty big. But for now, let's take in one of their biggest hits, Cigarettes and Alcohol.

I've got to say, Oasis's 1995 Glastonbury show and their 2004 show are completely different, because I remember during the pandemic, a whole load of Glastonbury performances from yesteryear were put on the iPlayer. Loads of stuff was put on the iPlayer, actually, so we had stuff to watch while we were stuck at home. And the crowd were far from enthusiastic about seeing Oasis. A bunch of them were just, like, looking away. And the crowd was not really massive. I know it was 95, but still, Oasis's debut album definitely maybe had been a smash hit. In contrast, the 2004 show, yeah, everyone's loving it there. They're mega, mega crowds. But yeah, Liam is just doing what Liam used to do back in the 90s, which is just shout abuse at the audience. He's swearing every few seconds when he's not singing. One of the key things that led to the Gallagher brothers getting back together was them just being like, okay, stop the petty things that we had before. We're doing this because we want to give the fans their memories of yesteryear again. We want them to experience an Oasis gig. And so they put all their differences aside and finally got the band back together. Coming up now, a pair of female acts, one from the 21st century. But before then, let's go all the way back to 1971. And some of you may know the song Combine Harvester, made famous by the Wurzels. But the original version of that song was Brand New Key by Melanie.

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Florence and the Machine and Spectrum Say My Name from 2012. Yeah, they headlined in 2015. And I've got to say, I didn't realize until just a few years ago that the Machine part isn't specifically the backing band, although they're probably referred to as such as well. But Machine is actually the nickname of Isabella Summers, who, other than Florence, is the only permanent member of that band. They founded it together. They were originally a duo. I think it was called something like Florence Welch is a Machine. And then it became, yeah, Flora and Isabella, where Florence and the Machine. And I decided to play the Calvin Harris remix of Spectrum, called Spectrum Say My Name, rather than the original Spectrum song, just because it's more upbeat. Calvin himself played Glastonbury twice, first in 2007 when he was pretty unknown, did an acoustic set in a tent, and then he returned 15 years later when he was the biggest DJ in the world. Just a couple more songs to play for you on this Glastonbury special of Just John's Jams, where we're playing artists who have headlined the Pyramid Stage over the past 5.5 decades. And now for another 21st century artist, another 21st century band, Sheffield's finest, the Arctic Monkeys, and Do I Wanna Know?

The Arctic Monkeys and Do I Wanna Know from 2013. That was also the year they headlined. The Arctic Monkeys were part of an exclusive club of bands and singers who had never missed the UK number one spot on the album charts until their last album, The Car, got kept off the top spot by Adele. But we've now come to the end of the show. Thanks so much for tuning in to this Glastonbury special of Just John's Jams. And because this is goodbye, seems only appropriate to end with Moby and Porcelain. He headlined in 2003, and I'll see you again next week. Goodbye, everyone.

Hello and welcome back to the Rewind Hour on Sunny G, where, as always, we bring you the best hits from past decades and come here to be played. Lovely to be here this afternoon, and let's get things started with Martha and the Muffins, Echo Beach.

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That was Come Back and Stay from Paul Young. A great song, and it's no wonder that it reached number 4 on the UK singles chart. Up next here in Sunny G, we have Together and Electric Dreams.

Hungry Like the Wolf, Duran Duran. A great song, but would you believe this one was actually poorly received by some when it released in 1982. However, over time it did gain popularity, and eventually Rolling Stones in 2022 ranked it at number 5 on their list of the 100 best songs of 1982. Up next though, we have Pet Shop Boys.

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0: 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You're listening to Synergy at 103.5 FM. It is the Super Game Hour show, and today we have
1: Kieran.
0: Yeah. Our intro for today was The Power from Baldur's Gate 3. And like halfway through it, I just got a message just like BG3 from Jenny. I'm like, I summoned her. Like, it's the easiest way to summon Jenny. It's great.
1: It's part of a question directed at you, but also a question directed at Jenny. Should I play Baldur's Gate 3?
0: I don't know if you'll like it. What's your usual sort of sense of games? Do you play many RPGs?
1: Or yeah, I do. I'm quite into RPGs. Like, I play Cyberpunk, Skyrim, Fallout. If those even count as RPG games.
0: Okay. Fallout, I wouldn't say so. Skyrim definitely is.
1: Yeah.
0: You might, I would say give it a shot, but I don't know if you would like it or not.
1: Mm.
0: I genuinely don't know. That's an interesting one. Yeah. I would say try it, because obviously it's, you know, one of the biggest games of the past couple of years. But, yeah.
1: Just if I ever do, I'm unlikely to, but if I ever do stream it, don't show some of the parts of it.
0: That's fair. Yeah, no, Jenny's been cool. Jenny's played through it like 5 times now, but she's keeping me spoiler free.
1: Is it the same class every time, or is it different every time?
0: No, that's the fun of Baldur's Gate 3, is quite literally there's so many different varieties of the story.
1: Mm.
0: Like, that's why she's played it through.
1: I know somebody who killed the entire game and basically left it after themselves.
0: Yeah, that's an option you can do. That's the thing, is it's like there's so many different things that you can do. Like, it's great in that regard. So I'm gonna get out of the way. I'm gonna get out of the way just because it's purely I need to talk about it on air.

0: thing is, it's not just Sony that's doing that, because it was like 8 hours after Sony put that announcement and got memed on everything. It's almost like Xbox just sort of looked out the hedge and just went, are they gone? Are they gone?
1: Yeah,
0: okay,
1: yeah.
0: We're doing it too. And then ran away.
1: Yeah, yeah.
0: Like Sony, obviously, Sony were the first to say it, but Xbox...
2: Do you know the most petty part about it, right? Xbox's next console releases in 2027. Mm-hmm. Sony's next console releases in 2028. That's a year apart.
0: Yeah, but Project Helix isn't going to have physical discs either.
2: Yeah.
0: Yeah, that's what I'm saying. Like,
2: what I think they'll do is, like, it's unlikely they'll do it, but they could. They'll probably release a physical edition.
0: See, that's the thing. I've seen people saying, oh, I should have seen this coming when they started doing, like, digital and physical versions, like, of consoles. But at the same time, it's like...
2: Yeah.
0: And the thing is, Sony put out a report.
2: Do you know
0: right?
2: what the funny thing is as well? Is there not an investigation going on with PlayStation right now?
0: I don't know about that bit, but there is a report. So Sony put out a report about their current physical versus digital sales, almost like a, hey, here's the reason we're doing this, right?
2: Uh-huh.
0: And they say that 85% of their sales, right, have been digital. Now, this statistic is correct, because it's only over the span of 4 months, and in those 4 months was the summer sale, the Days of Play sale, and the Summer Games Fest sale.
2: Yeah.
0: So, of course, digital sales are going to go up during that time, right?
2: Mm-hmm.
0: But they're also counting PS Plus games as part of that digital sale.
2: Even though PS Plus is technically Game Pass, but their version
0: of it. Yeah. So they're already skewing that statistic. Secondly, that statistic, generally speaking, is just wrong, because an Insomniac report... Insomniac, as you may know, is a studio held by Sony, basically. So they have their own reports that were leaked, and their sales say a lot differently. It's about 70 to 30 in terms of physical and digital. 70 physical to 30 digital, like, on each game. Even, like, God of War, Last of Us, like, those games, even those are, like, 70 to 30. In terms of physical versus digital. So Sony's own marketing research is skewed, which...
2: Do you know what makes me even more annoyed, right? We're basically been forced into using... Well, the main website I can think of is Loaded, but we're basically into forcing those websites to get the regular discounts we do on games rather than paying full price. You're telling me... coming from your perspective, you're telling me paying £80 for God of War is justifiable when you can get it for £25 in a game shop.
0: Yeah, but that's the thing, is previously that was the reasoning for bloating the prices for physical editions, was quite literal, but we need to pay the manufacturing costs for the case and for the box and for the discs and all that. They don't have that anymore. Sony's disc manufacturer companies are already being retrained and redistributed. Like the factories where they make the discs are already being told, hey, we're going to retrain you on something different now because we're moving away from discs. And that's worrying. Because that means this isn't like we're going to engage the public and see what their interest is in this. This is a, we're already doing this. And they're going to be shutting the PS3 and PS Vita stores down, which is a shame.
2: That was going to happen anyway. I mean, PS3's been out for 20 years.
0: First time they tried that, it did not go down well, because they tried doing that in 2021, which we were still mid-pandemic at the time. So they tried doing that in 2021, it did not go well for them. There was such a public outcry, basically, and there were people deliberately going onto the PSN store to try and buy as much as they could on the PS3 PlayStation store because Sony announced they were shutting it down. So they actually got like a lot of sales in that small moment,
2: purely because they announced. Saying there was an update that almost fried the console as well, like a big massive update.
0: I don't recall that. Could have been. But yeah, I'm just annoyed at this moment with the games industry as a whole. Sony especially, because they were the first to say it. But the thing is, I would have been just as annoyed if it was Xbox were the first to say it, and then Sony came out. But that's essentially what happened, is Sony came out and said it, right? And then about 8 hours later, Xbox just sort of peered out and just went, Oh, good, they're gone. Yeah, we're doing it.

0: too.
1: See, yeah, there's so many things wrong with the games industry. Like, it's actually unbelievable. Everybody likes to talk about how positive it is, but nobody talks about how negative it can be at times.
0: Well, the thing is, this sort of makes it harder for independent game developers also to make
1: and
0: things
1: not just
0: moving
1: that,
0: forward.
1: Your big game developers, I'm going back to Rockstar Games as well. People at Rockstar are crunching like 6 hour days into like staying up at 3 a.m. just to get the game finished.
0: I don't know if you can say that when you paid £100 for GTA 6.
1: You're about £10 off, but yeah.
0: You paid £100?
1: I didn't. I paid 90.
0: How did you pay 90?
1: Because that's what the price was.
0: No, it's £100 for the Ultimate Edition. I checked it myself. It's 70 for the standard. And
1: yeah,
0: then,
1: 70 for...
0: And then 100 for the Ultimate.
1: Unless it's discounted at 90 and then it goes up to 100.
0: It wouldn't be discounted. It's not even out yet.
1: Sure?
0: Yeah.
1: I'd go to it for 90. I can check again.
0: Yeah. Please do. In other news, you know, obviously Sony and Xbox, big L's. Moving over to Steam for a second. The Steam Machine... we now have a meme of the red line of death because the Steam machines have been malfunctioning pretty frequently from what I've heard. It's due to GPU programming errors, is what Valve said. But now you have a red line of death where basically it'll crash, you'll get the red line of death, and then your Steam machine won't boot up again.
1: What?
0: Yeah. Which is insane. Yeah, red line of death. I don't think I've ever seen, like, actually seen live red ring of death. Like, I obviously I've not played Xboxes a lot in my lifetime, but like even at conventions and stuff, or even on my big brother's like old Xbox, I never actually seen the red ring of death. Was it that common? Like,
1: it happened a lot to my brother. Grand Theft Auto 6 Ultimate Edition. $89.99.
0: Sorry, what was it?
1: Grand Theft Auto 6 Ultimate Edition. $89.99.
0: Oh, that's still way too much. Like, you still paid £90 for a game that's got no disc, and you have to, like, yeah, lock most of the game out unless you pay for the full Ultimate Edition. Like,
1: it's just an incentive for them to upgrade later.
0: They're already. I mean, that's. I'm gonna. I would put money on that. That's what GTA Plus is. Or GTA Plus is going to be like, you can buy the Ultimate Edition, or you can go for GTA Plus. Like, that's what that feels like, which is wrong morally, in my opinion. But unfortunately, that just seems to be the way they want to go with it. In the initial line of Xbox 360s, it was a 90% failure rate. Thanks, Georgia.
1: Jeez.
0: The Red Ring of Death.
1: That's crazy.
0: Yeah. That is kind of crazy. But yes, that's what I'm angry at the games industry for at the moment, is that whole thing. Yeah. We recently... So, I've talked about it a few times in the show, but I am super excited for Marvel Tokon Fighting Souls. And we got the last 4 characters revealed last week. Last weekend at EVO. And the last 4 characters are Ghost Rider, Blade.
1: Start.
0: Blade.
1: What?
0: Yep. Loki.
1: Okay.
0: And Deadpool.
1: Who's the VA for Deadpool?
0: Nolan North. Of course it's Nolan North.
1: Yes!
0: The only time I've not seen it being Nolan North, is Rivals, where it's Alejandro Saab. Because Nolan North is already Rocket in that game.
1: Oh, okay.
0: Yeah, that's why he's not Deadpool in Marvel Rivals, is because Nolan North is already voicing Rocket in that game. I still haven't made an opinion of Nolan North, Rocket Raccoon. I really haven't.
1: I haven't heard him as Rocket Raccoon yet.
0: If you play the Telltale Guardians of the Galaxy game, he voices Rocket in that.
1: Ah, I need to go back and play that.
0: Mm-hmm. It's different. It's not what I'm used to, but, you know, it's something.
1: Is the voice good, at least?
0: It's not in North. Like, whatever voice you hear him as, you're going to hear him as Nathan Drake. Like, regardless what voice you hear him as.
1: You're just going to keep hearing Uncharted every time.
0: Okay. That wasn't necessarily a dig at Nolan North, but there are some voice actors who you will hear them and you're like, oh, I know who that is, because they have almost the same voice everywhere.
1: Even Troy Baker.
0: And it's not a thing against the voice actor. It's just the way that they are.
1: Who's the most unique then? Like, who can you differentiate?
0: There's a few. So, Alex Lee, one of the current voice actors who's doing the rounds. Mm. It's funny because there was a voice director recently who was like, yeah, no, we used to like have our go-tos. So it used to be, you know, way back in the day, it was, you know, we had Troy Baker, and then it was Matt Mercer we all went to, and now it's, you know, Alejandro Saab we all go to. And it's like, oh, great.
1: Matt Mercer's in the Resident Evil guy?
0: No, Matt Mercer is in... try to think of popular roles that he's played. I could say he's SP on Sonic, but you wouldn't know that. Matt Mercer is the guy that hosts Critical Role.
1: Oh, okay.
0: He also voices Vincent Valentine in the Final Fantasy VII remakes. Matt Mercer, who are you famous for? I know he plays someday in Overwatch as well, I think. Oh, he's got books. I did not know that. I need to get one. Matthew Mercer. Well, his middle name's Christopher. I did not know that.
1: I wouldn't be surprised if he signed his signature as MC Mercer.
0: Nah. Where do you... IMDb is just so annoying to try and, like, use sometimes. Oh, that's why, because it put me at the bottom... That's stupid. I looked up IMDb, right, for his page, and it took me to the bottom of the page. I have to scroll all the way back up.
1: Oh.
0: The Legend of Vox Machina, Critical Role, previously on Critical Role Abridged, regular show. Commander.
1: He was in regular show?
0: Mm-hmm. Dimension 20, SBO, Sonic. He's in Yakuza as Goro Majima, the English version. He's in Marvel Cosmic Invasion as Nova.
1: Nice.
0: I think he plays Nova a lot, actually. He's the current voice of Ganondorf, actually, in Zelda, that's right. He's Shroud in Dispatch. He's Espio, obviously, in Sonic Racing. I'm trying to think of other ones that you'll know. You don't watch Black Butler, do you?
1: Not really, no.
0: No, because he's in that. Georgia likes Black Butler. Try to find other things that you'll know. He's in Batman Arkham Shadow as Anarchy.
1: What? That's crazy.
0: Mm-hmm. He's Hit in Dragon Ball.
1: I've only played one Dragon Ball game, and that's it. Don't remember. Seen him in it.
0: That's right, he's in Baldur's Gate 3 too. Yeah, but Kieran won't know that.
1: Wow, okay.
0: I'm trying to find something that you know that he's in. Oh, that's crazy. I did not know he was in Ace Attorney. He's in Ace Attorney as Nayata Sadmadi. He is in Persona 5. He's in Mortal Kombat Legends.
1: What characters are you playing in Mortal?
0: He directed the Cage Match movie, the animated one, which is crazy. But he also voices Johnny Cage's rival.
1: Oh.
0: Who goes unnamed.
1: So it's just Johnny's rival?
0: Pretty much, yeah. Just Johnny's rival. I'm assuming it means, like, I've not actually watched the movie. I've got it on DVD at the house. I've not watched it yet. I didn't know Matt Mercer directed it. That means I need to go, actually. Yep, here we go. Baldur's Gate 3. He's Minsk. I'm probably pronouncing that wrong.
1: Oh, nice.
0: He's Leon Kennedy in Resident Evil Death Island. Interesting. Huh? He's unnamed voices in Star Wars Jedi Survivor. Someone played that. He's Crom.
1: That is very good.
0: He's Crom in Fire Emblem. He's the male protag in Marvel Midnight Suns. So you get to choose between male or female protag. So if you choose the male one, it's his voice. Overwatch, he plays Cassidy. I don't know if you know who that is. I don't.
1: I know the Overwatch series, but I don't know the character names.
0: He's in Cyberpunk Edgerunners.
1: Haven't watched it yet.
0: No. He's Falco, if that name means anything to you.
1: Yeah.
0: He's in One Piece. He's in Hunter x Hunter. He's in Curious George. He's in Destiny 2.
1: Back up a second. Curious George?
0: Mm-hmm.
1: Which version?
0: The original animated cartoon. From 2022.
1: What? He's in that?
0: Yeah. He is, according to IMDb, he's Uncle Tam. He's in Death Stranding. He's in Diablo. Oh, he plays Smoke in Mortal Kombat Legends Battle of something something. He's got more than a few voices in American Dad. What else? Near Replicant, Guilty Gear Strive, Lego City Adventures, World of Warcraft, Destiny 2, Sword Art Online, JoJo's Bizarre Adventure, Amphibia, Robot Chicken, Marvel's Iron Man VR, Last of Us Part 2, Final Fantasy VII Remake, Persona 5 Strikers, New Looney Tunes, Yakuza, Star Wars, Death Stranding, Mario and Sonic at the Olympic Games, Boruto, One Piece, Kill la Kill. He's everywhere.
1: Yeah. If you've watched something, you'll probably end up seeing him.
0: Yeah. He is pretty much everywhere. Oh, here's one for you, Patrick. He's in Kingdom Hearts 3.
1: Oh, nice.
0: As Ira. Which, in the nicest non-sexist way possible, Ira just does sound like a lady's name. I've not encountered him yet in BG3, Jenny. I'm assuming that's a bit later on, but yeah. So yeah, I what was the original conversation before we got into Matt Mercer? I can't remember what the original conversation was.
1: Was it not about the physical media?
0: No. We moved on from that. It was Deadpool.
1: Mm.
0: We were talking about, and then we were talking about we talked about Rocket Raccoon after that. Because he's voiced by a thingy. Actually, let me pull up the voice. I think it's Noah North is kind of just the only one I recognize. Who is he in Kill la Kill? 2 seconds. I'll look it up again. He is Ikaro Mikisugi. I don't watch Kill la Kill, so I'm assuming you know who that is.
1: Neither do I.
0: I don't watch Kill la Kill. I watch Demon Slayer. Watch My Hero occasionally. I've still not watched Devil May Cry yet. I'm terrible for it.
1: You talk about the game constantly, though.
0: Yeah, the game. I've not watched the show yet. Right. Cast for Marvel Tokon. Captain America, Brian Bloom. Steve Bloom is Wolverine and Green Goblin. Cool. Steve Bloom, you know, Hugh Jackman's, the movie version of Wolverine? Steve Bloom is the animated Wolverine. I don't think there's any, I think nearly every performance of Wolverine animated is done by Steve Bloom.
1: It's any animated Joker is done by Mark Hamill.
0: Pretty much, yeah. Oh, right. Except for now, because obviously he's stepped down from the role because Kevin Conroy passed, which is a shame.
1: Mm.
0: I've found out I cannot tell the difference between Kevin Conroy Batman and Troy Baker Batman.
1: Really?
0: Yep. Because we were watching Ruby Cross DC and I heard Batman and I was like, that's Kevin Conroy. That has to be, it sounds so much like him. And it got to the credits no, it's Troy Baker. I'm like, he sounds exactly like him. I don't know if that was his intent, but yeah, he sounds like exactly like him.
1: I think the best voice acting I've ever heard was the Fallout London mod where they had Sylvester McCoy from Doctor Who.
0: Mm.
1: And I was like, how did they manage that? And I got, then someone told me, like, if you ask nicely enough, you can get someone to do the voice for it.
0: Yeah. Sung Won Cho is Doctor Doom. Kellen Goff, known as his voices for Five Nights at Freddy's, is voicing Carnage. Josh Keaton is back as Spider-Man and Iron Man. Crazy.
1: Ooh.
0: Josh Keaton's a great Spider-Man. Everybody wanted him back. So I would personally, I wouldn't mind if it was Josh Keaton or Yuri Lowenthal, but like, you know, I think I've gotten too used to PS4 Spider-Man. That's why I'm like, I don't mind Yuri. Like,
1: it's a bit like Cal from Star Wars. I mean, they're talking about bringing him into the actual universe.
0: They said that about Starkiller and it never happened. Like,
1: what is in Starkiller from the Force Unleashed?
0: Yeah.
1: The only thing is about Starkiller, where would it fit in the story?
0: The only reference to that is that they named a base after him, I think. So there's a Starkiller base named after him. That was their excuse. Like, that was their leak. So we've got Josh Keaton as Spider-Man, Iron Man. We have Katsuyuki Konishi as Ghost Rider / Robbie Reyes. okay. So the Kamoshida of Kill la Kill, thanks Georgia. We have Judy Alice Lee as Danger, and we have Erica Littrell as Black Panther, which we've got we've got Shuri Black Panther, which the internet went crazy over because Black Panther's a dude. When you know Black Panther's just a mantle, and we have Risa May as Penny Parker. Nolan North as Deadpool, Maxwell Powers as the announcer, Dahlia Rooney as Miss Marvel, Jason Spisak is Loki, Fred Tatasciore is Hulk, James Arnold Taylor as Magneto.
1: Wow.
0: We got Ratchet as Magneto. Oh my
1: God. That's class.
0: Jesse Valinsky as Magic, Imari Williams as Blade, and then... Oh, who's Star-Lord? I didn't see that on there. Who's voicing Star-Lord? English Star-Boy. I'm hoping we get Rocket as DLC. I know I was praying for it during the actual like thingy, but...
1: So if no one's voicing Deadpool, who do you want as Rocket in the DLC?
0: I mean, I'll do it. Scott Porter is the English voice for Star-Lord, Marvel Fighting Souls. He reprises the character having previously voiced the Intergalactic Outlaw in titles like Marvel Rivals. Okay. So it's a Marvel Rivals voice. Interesting. Give us Rocket Raccoon, Arxis. I dare you. So up next in terms of music, we have Blood Red Moon from Persona 4 Arena, because I felt like it fit the vibes. Because the world is terrible. So up next is Blood Red Moon from Persona 4 Arena.

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2: And that was Blood Red Moon from Persona 4 Arena. So, in other gaming news, I think, I'm trying to think what else there is other than Toko, because that's kind of all I've been paying attention to. I know Steam has a massive summer sale at the moment, like a massive, massive summer sale. As in, I get 20 games for like, what, 20 quid? Kind of nice. Summer sale. But yeah, I think what else there has been in game. I think the whole physical media things bond me out that much that I haven't actually paid attention to normal gaming news. Let's see what we can find. In the meantime, what have you been playing recently?
3: Mostly I've been getting back into Fallout 4 and testing out new mod setups. But the thing about Fallout 4 is it crashes a lot, especially on mods. Extremely difficult to get running properly. Especially when you download multiple mods at the one time for the one thing, it basically creates what's called infinite loading. So the game will never load, it'll just keep looping.
2: Yeah.
3: And I'm like...
2: Are you playing with mods? Because sometimes mods can cause that, as I've seen with like making my own mods and stuff.
3: Yeah. It was a mod called Sim Settlements, and like some of the stuff from that was causing it. Yes, I do use Sim style building. before anybody asks.
2: So I've done the usual. I've just gone to IGN for my latest gaming news. From 4 hours ago, right? We have two very different posts here, right? From 4 hours ago. Dr. Kawashima of Brain Training Frame. Do we all know Brain Training for the DS?
3: Yeah.
2: Dr. Kawashima.
3: Yeah.
2: Right. Dr. Kawashima of Brain Training Frame says driving a manual car is better for your brain than an automatic. Which makes sense.
3: Okay.
2: Also from 4 hours ago, Suicide Squad Kill the Justice League developer wanted to quit the industry completely after the game released.
3: Because how bad it done?
2: Probably.
3: Jeez.
2: What else is there? Moana 3 is in the works according to The Rock, because apparently we need another one of those.
3: We already have a live action one and a second movie.
2: Have you ever heard of the series called The Mandela Catalogue?
3: No.
2: It's an analog horror series. It's really good. It's on YouTube, right? Steven Spielberg to produce a film adaptation of YouTube horror series The Mandela Catalogue.
3: That's going to be really good.
2: Everybody's just seen how well The Backrooms did and just went, I want that. Like,
3: That's going to be really good. I'm backing it.
2: Millie Bobby Brown reveals that she auditioned for X-23 in Logan.
3: Huh.
2: GTA 6 would probably run on the Steam Machine. That's just the headline title here. Are they not releasing it on PC?
3: Not until next year.
2: That's... Wow. Okay. It does just get worse and worse, doesn't it? Every time I like talk about GTA 6, it just gets worse and worse. From 18 years ago, right, Giorgio Iola, Splatoon Raiders preview. Turns out it's kind of like a roguelike. And I'm like, yeah, that's what they've been advertising it as. Like, they've always done that. Yeah, but like, it's still annoying. It's still annoying. GTA 5 2K just to get to PC. Did it? I don't know. 20 hours ago, Fortnite, official American Dad trailer.
3: Is GTA 5 not also the game that released like 5 times?
2: Yes.
3: Or
2: but,
3: something like
2: but
3: that.
2: But so did Skyrim. Skyrim's got like the record for the most re-releases.
3: Oblivion's only had 2. No, 4 actually.
2: Yeah, because Todd Howard came out at the end of that direct, just went, "Hey guys! You want an update on Elder Scrolls 6? Too bad. More remasters."
3: Yeah. Here's Oblivion remastered. Here's Red Dead Redemption remastered.
2: Why would he be announcing Red Dead?
3: I don't know.
2: Did you just make a whoopsie again?
3: I'm just saying. Although I guess the good thing about Red Dead Redemption when it got remastered was the fact that it was free for most people.
2: Oh, that's right. X-Men 97 Season 2 is out. I need to watch that. Godzilla Destroy All Monsters Melee Remastered is the my remaster I didn't know that I wanted.
3: Wow. Genuinely, the only other game I'm looking forward to before GTA 6 is the new Hellraiser one.
2: I mean, yeah, that makes a bit sense for you.
3: It does look pretty.
2: I summoned her again. I just said X-Men and Jenny's here.
3: X-Men just sounds great.
2: X-Men 97. I've only seen like 3 episodes of the first season, but it's really good. Like, so far. I'm waiting until they all release. That's fair. I don't know if Jenny was listening to the Marvel Talk-On Talk, but the only X-Men they have there are Wolverine, technically Deadpool? I don't know.
3: What about Marvel Zombies? Have any's watched that?
2: I've been telling you to watch that.
3: I watched it. It's very good.
2: Yeah. I told you it was very good. I told you to watch it.
3: Yeah,
2: I told you to watch it here, live on air.
3: Yeah.
2: Like, what do you mean, have you seen it? I told you about it. In terms of Marvel Tokon, the only X-Men so far is Wolverine, Deadpool ? Danger, who's like the sentience of the Danger Room ? There's Magic, who I don't know if she is an X-Men or not. Storm, and I think that's it. Five, yeah. Deadpool, Wolverine, Magic, Storm, and Danger. For the moment. Surprised Cyclops didn't make it. Like.
3: Me too, yeah.
2: I think Jenny's a Rogue fan. just, like. Jen perked up.
3: I mean, at least Patrick's not spilling on about his stuff.
2: You know what, fair. I've forgotten who's next from our rivals. I don't think they've announced it. We got Cyclops not that long ago. Mm. I can't remember who's next from our rivals. But to be fair, I think we've got like almost the full X-Men, the full OG X-Men team, in Marvel Rivals. X-Men are great. Like, who's your favourite X-Man?
3: This is going to sound so stupid, but Charles Xavier.
2: Okay. He's also the most evil.
3: In what way?
2: Onslaught. Onslaught is the combined consciousness of Magneto and Charles. And it nearly destroyed the world more than once.
3: Mm.
2: Hell, he's the main villain of like the first Marvel vs. Capcom, is Onslaught.
3: So it's basically Magneto and Charles Xavier rolled into one.
2: Yeah. Goth Rogue is the next best thing. That's absolutely fair. I'm not bullying someone because they spelt it wrong. I'm just informing.

0: What?
1: Just Georgia. She's...
0: What? What? What's happening?
1: She's just like, do you know my favourite?
0: No. I know a lot of people love Gambit. Like, I don't... Maybe I do. I can't remember off the top of my head. I've got a bad memory. Sorry, I know I've got quiet for a second there. This is a brilliant joke and I need to... There we go. Okay, I've made the joke. That's fine. It's weird because when Marvel took on, a lot of people had like predicted rosters, like, and we've only got 3 members of the Avengers, like, but it's Cap, Iron Man, and Hulk, which I feel are like the 3 you need. Like, that was not worth the wait in silence. Shut up, Georgia.
1: Yes, Georgia, shush.
0: Yeah, I think, I'm trying to think of my like favourite Marvel villains. Ow, the hair keeps getting tugged on that. In terms of my favourite like Marvel heroes, I mean, obviously Rocket, but I do also like Peter Parker, but that's like a given. I'm trying to think of niche ones that I really like that people might not know about. There's the one X-Men, because I think this is hilarious, right? I don't think he's a cool character or whatever, but I just think this is hilarious. There's the one X-Men who's basically essentially a god, right? But his one weakness is that as soon as people stop looking at him, they forget he exists.
1: Huh.
0: Like, so this is the X-Man that, like, everybody forgets about because it's part of his power, right? And eventually he makes a super massive sacrifice.
1: Uh-huh.
0: Like, because obviously he's fed up of everybody just forgetting he exists.
1: Yeah.
0: Like, and after he's dead, that's the one time everyone actually remembers who he is. Because obviously they don't see him anymore. But, yeah. I think that's it's kind of funny in an ironic way. Like... This is like the flower question. I'm not judging anything. I think... This is a difficult one. I don't know what Georgia's favourite X-Man is, but I try to think. I mean, do you know what mine is, Georgia? Georgia's favourite X-Man. It's... I'm thinking... I'm gonna make an educated guess here, right? Okay. Based on nothing but vibes, and I'm gonna say Psylocke. And now we wait to see if that was correct. Probably wasn't, but that's my educated guess is Psylocke. My favorite X-Men. Oh, see, this is so hard because there's so many. My favorite X-Men. The thing is, I know a lot of X-Men because Rocket's friends with the X-Men, so I read a lot of the comics because they intertwine a lot, and it's just so many. There's so many really good ones. Rogue, I really do like Rogue. Hi, Jenny. But it's just difficult. I also really like Kit Pryde. This is really hard. I might just be basic and say Nightcrawler because he's a cool guy and he was Spider-Man that one time, so it ties into my other like interest of Spider-Man. He was the uncanny Spider-Man. Jenny says Gambit for George's favourite. Jenny, your favourite's Rogue, I think. Zoe, I'm assuming yours is Rogue or Psylocke or Storm. One of the three. But then I don't actually like, I think of dark ones that are like goth friendly. Oh, is it Gambit? Oh, George's favourite's Gambit. That's fair. I'm gonna make a name, some of the It's only a joke for Deadpool and Wolverine people who've Have you watched Deadpool movie?
1: Yeah, yeah, okay, it was so good.
0: I'll make a name for myself up in there.
1: Oh, look, Paul Rudd finally aged.
0: That was a pretty good joke in the movie, actually, as well. Yeah, fun fact, Georgia, at the moment in the comics, Storm is actually the goddess of all mutants. Like, she's currently the strongest mutant in the galaxy, to the point where she... I think I spoke about this a couple of weeks ago, but her next issue comes out like later this month. She's currently traveling across like different universes. So she started at the Source Wall from DC, and then she flew over the Invincible universe. And I think she also went to Attack on Titan, I think, and Jujutsu Kaisen.
1: Wow, that's quite a lot of universe hoping.
0: Yeah, she's doing a lot of that at the moment. Purely because she's a goddess, so she's like, I'm gonna do my own thing. Speaking of, that film's getting delayed again.
1: What one?
0: Beyond the Spider-Verse.
1: Do you think?
0: It has to be. Like, it's already been delayed twice.
1: I watched the trailer yesterday when I seen Jackass.
0: I've not seen it yet. I don't know if I want to. I went and seen Supergirl on Sunday. That's amazing.
1: What, the Spider-Man or...
0: No, I said Supergirl.
1: Yeah. No, I mean, like... I didn't mean that. I mean, were you talking about the Jackass or were you talking about the new Spider-Man?
0: Jackass. I'm probably going to go see the new Spider-Man because I do really like Tom Holland. And yeah, that's... And I really like Spider-Man.
1: All I'm saying about the new Jackass is be prepared to cry because it is quite sad.
0: Well, it's supposed to be the last one, so I'm assuming it is. Like, it'd be like a breakup kind of thing. Didn't the last one like break his arm like badly the last time because he got dragged off by a horse?
1: No, he got backflipped by a bull.
0: It was the last stunt of the film, like, and he got dragged off by like a horse. Suffered severe injuries. Like, I know it's Jackass; they all suffer bad injuries, but like.
1: I don't remember. It's been a while since I watched
0: that. Like, to the point where he had to take a break for like 2 years from doing anything. Like,
1: I'm sure that was the bull stunt.
0: I remember specifically it was two of them tied to a horse. Like, because it was the very last stunt of one of the movies.
1: Was it 3D?
0: No idea.
1: No, 3D was the Lamborghini.
0: Evolution Nightcrawler. Oh, okay. Yeah, Jenny's is Nightcrawler. That's fair. I do really like Nightcrawler. I do really, really like Nightcrawler. And the fact he was Spider-Man for a little bit as well helps. I don't know. It's been a while since Nightcrawler's done anything in terms of like the comics and stuff. He's kind of just been sitting on the sidelines a lot. I think that's more so because Marvel aren't sure what to do with him. Like... But to be fair, that's a thing a lot.
1: Do you think he's one of those characters who's just going to get shelved at some point?
0: No. He's a popular character, so it's... Like... They made him too serious in the old series, but they fixed that in the reboot. Fair. What's your thought on the X-Men films, the trilogy?
1: The first two were amazing. It's the last one, though.
0: The Last Stand?
1: Yeah.
0: You're not a fan of The Last Stand?
1: I'm not sure if it is the one, but is that not the one where they reveal Deadpool and he's just basically skin and bones?
0: No, you're thinking of the Wolverine movies, which was X-Men Origins Wolverine. I'm talking about the original X-Men trilogy, which is X-Men 1... X2 and then X-Men The Last Stand. X2 is such a stupid name.
1: I don't remember. I don't remember if I've watched them or not.
0: You've not... Sorry, Georgia, you've not watched the original Fox trilogy. Okay, we need to change that.
1: Yeah, I'm not sure if I've watched the X-Men trilogy or not. I need to...
0: They're... I think they're good. Mm. For its time. Like, they weren't MCU-based at all, of course, but, you know, they were great for its time. I'm so bad they're... I'm so happy they're bringing back, like, the Fox X-Men for Doomsday.
1: Did you see who they were talking about for DC and the Batman? Who they're going to bring in as Batman for DC?
0: No.
1: LeBron James.
0: Who?
1: LeBron James.
0: No, that's a lie.
1: The basketball?
0: That's a lie. As Batman?
1: Uh-huh.
0: No. You're falling for something now. First Class is great, Jenny. I will admit, I really do like Days of Future Past as well. In fact, I think Days of Future Past is my favourite out of the thingy. Yes, Jenny, we can make a sleepover of that, because they're only like an hour and a bit long each. So, yes. Beyond is a bit... I remember... I don't know if it actually aired or not, but I remember they were doing like a spin-off movie called The New Mutants or something that was supposed to be like a horror thing made by Fox, like just before they got bought over. There was the New Mutants, which was like a horror series. Oh, I just realised the time. I've been Ash Kufimi at The Blind Furry everywhere.
1: I've been Kieran Newcomb at Novit Music everywhere.
0: Our last song for today is Friend.
1: Bye.

0: Hi, I'm Wes for the Governor Appliance Project. Yeah, Governor Appliance Project is a community-based company where we do community-based training programmes which teach people how to fix domestic appliances, this be cookers, washing machines. We take them through all aspects of fault diagnosis, how to use multimeters. These are funded training programmes, so we run these through the year. The best way to find out is to just kind of email us or contact us through our socials, and we can get you all the info when the training programmes start. These are primarily, this year, we're doing youth employability programmes for 16 to 24-year-olds as a pathway into college or a pathway into further employment, as a few people have took through the training programmes. The retail space is where we sell all the white goods. 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But on that note, we're actually opening a separate retail space at 901 Govan Road. So we're hoping to have this open in the middle of June. So if you keep an eye on all our socials for this, we'll be able to tell you exact dates when it's opening, but it will be June. Hopefully the middle of June. We want to push appliances get donated to us, because obviously we're still seeing washing machines, cookers still getting left down the street. If people just contact us through our pages, our social pages, can arrange free uplift of these appliances for them. Rather than going to waste, basically, we can make use of them for people within the community. Probably the best way to get in contact with us is through our socials on Facebook, Instagram, Twitter. 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I hope to all see you probably around about the middle of June for the new shop opening. Come along, grab a sell a bargain.
1: On Saturday the 11th of July at the Fairfield Heritage Museum in the big boardroom, we're having an event. It's called FITBA, The Yards and Fairfield. This is in reaction to World Cup fever. So we thought, is there a connection between football and the shipyards that we could talk about? So we found out that there is. And actually, years gone by, or even until recently, they used to run leaks in the Fairfield shipyards. So we are having an event just to explore that. We have some special guests. Our special guest is Chick Young, who's a legendary broadcaster. We also have Richard McBrearty from the Scottish Football Museum, who'll be bringing all the facts and figures. It won't just be about shipyard football. It'll be about growing up in Glasgow, playing football, where you played football, and just in general, just having a good old banter about playing football on a Saturday afternoon in Glasgow. And we can do a wee bit of Tartan Army chat as well. Alan, you played football?
2: I played within the yard for, I think, approximately about 3 weeks, and then they realised that I was not very good, so I then just became a bystander and watched it. But during that period of time, football, it was originally about the football and the tournaments within the yard, but then different people brought their own different things to it, and it wasn't all about the football. There was other bits and pieces. We had special people there and one thing and that. We had a managing director at the time, Bill Gallagher, who was absolutely fantastic. Him and his wife attended quite often. So it's not just about the tournament within the yard, it's about the people that worked in the yard, the people, their families and everything else.
1: 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They're available from Eventbrite. 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We don't have to pay the extra fee for Eventbrite, but we'd love to see you there. Everyone's welcome, and it should be hopefully a good afternoon of football banter.

on the other. 3D printed body parts, dehydrated onion dip. 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

Hi, I am Media. I have been a community member at Govan Community Project since 2022. Govan Community Project is a charity which supports refugees and people seeking asylum across Glasgow. It provides a range of services to welcome people to the city, help them to access their rights and to promote integration in their new community. 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

0: July. On Saturday the 11th of July at the Fairfield Heritage Museum in the big boardroom, we're having an event. It's called FITBA, The Yards and Fairfield. This is in reaction to World Cup fever. So we thought, is there a connection between football and the shipyards that we could talk about? So we found out that there is, and actually years gone by, or even until recently, they used to run leagues in the Fairfield shipyards. So we are having an event just to explore that. We have some special guests. Our special guest is Chick Young, who's a legendary broadcaster. We also have Richard McBrearty from the Scottish Football Museum, who will be bringing all the facts and figures. It won't just be about shipyard football, it'll be about growing up in Glasgow, playing football, where you played football, and just in general, just having a good old banter about playing football on a Saturday afternoon in Glasgow. And we can do a wee bit of Tartan Army chat as well. Alan, you played football?
1: I played within the yard for, I think, approximately about 3 weeks, and then they realised that it was not very good. So I then just became a bystander and watched. But during that period of time, football, it was originally about the football and the tournaments within the yard. But then different people brought their own different things to it. And it wasn't all about the football. There was other bits and pieces. We had special people there and one thing and that. We had a managing director at the time, Bill Gallagher, who was absolutely fantastic. Him and his wife attended quite often. So it's not just about the tournament within the yard. It's about the people that worked in the yard, the people, their families and everything else.
0: Tickets are £6. They're available from Eventbrite. 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We don't have to pay the extra fee for Eventbrite. But we'd love to see you there. Everyone's welcome, and it should be hopefully a good afternoon of football banter.

0: nightmare's dream. I'm just staring into the black between the stars.
1: From the stellar regions of the soul.

0: On Saturday the 11th of July at the Fairfield Heritage Museum in the big boardroom, we're having an event. It's called FITBA, The Yards and Fairfield. This is in reaction to World Cup fever. So we thought, is there a connection between football and the shipyards that we could talk about? So we found out that there is, and actually years gone by, or even until recently, they used to run leaks in the Fairfield shipyards. So we are having an event just to explore that. We have some special guests. Our special guest is Chick Young, who's a legendary broadcaster. We also have Richard McBrearty from the Scottish Football Museum, who'll be bringing all the facts and figures. It won't just be about shipyard football, it'll be about growing up in Glasgow, playing football, where you played football, and just in general, just having a good old banter about playing football on a Saturday afternoon in Glasgow. And we can do a wee bit of Tartan Army chat as well. Alan, you played football?
1: Yeah, I played within the yard for, I think, approximately about 3 weeks, and then they realised that I was not very good. So I then just became a bystander and watched it. But during that period of time, football, it was originally about the football and the tournaments within the yard, but then different people brought their own different things to it, and it wasn't all about the football. There was other bits and pieces. We had special people there and one thing and that. We had a managing director at the time, Bill Gallagher, who was absolutely fantastic. Him and his wife attended quite often. So it's not just about the tournament within the yard, it's about the people that worked in the yard, the people, their families and everything else.
0: Tickets are £6. They're available from Eventbrite. 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We don't have to pay the extra fee for Eventbrite. But we'd love to see you there. Everyone's welcome, and it should be hopefully a good afternoon of football banter.
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Hi, I am Media. I have been a community member at Govan Community Project since 2022. Govan Community Project is a charity which supports refugees and people seeking asylum across Glasgow. 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

0: On Saturday the 11th of July at the Fairfield Heritage Museum in the big boardroom, we're having an event. It's called FITBA, The Yards and Fairfield. This is in reaction to World Cup fever. So we thought, is there a connection between football and the shipyards that we could talk about? So we found out that there is, and actually years gone by, or even until recently, they used to run leaks in the Fairfield shipyards. So we are having an event just to explore that. We have some special guests. Our special guest is Chick Young, who's a legendary broadcaster. We also have Richard McBrearty from the Scottish Football Museum, who'll be bringing all the facts and figures. It won't just be about shipyard football, it'll be about growing up in Glasgow, playing football, where you played football, and just in general, just having a good old banter about playing football on a Saturday afternoon in Glasgow. And we can do a wee bit of Tartan Army chat as well. Alan, you played football?
1: I played within the yard for, I think, approximately about 3 weeks, and then they realised that I was not very good. So I then just became a bystander and watched that. But during that period of time, football, it was originally about the football and the tournaments within the yard, but then different people brought their own different things to it, and it wasn't all about the football. There was other bits and pieces. We had special people there and one thing and that. We had a managing director at the time, Bill Gallagher, who was absolutely fantastic. Him and his wife attended quite often. So it's not just about the tournament within the yard. It's about the people that worked in the yard, the people, their families and everything else.
0: Tickets are £6. 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We don't have to pay the extra fee for Eventbrite, but we'd love to see you there. Everyone's welcome, and it should be hopefully a good afternoon of football banter.

0: From Saturday the 11th of July at the Fairfield Heritage Museum in the big boardroom, we're having an event. It's called FITBA, The Yards and Fairfield. This is in reaction to World Cup fever. So we thought, is there a connection between football and the shipyards that we could talk about? So we found out that there is. And actually, years gone by, or even until recently, they used to run leagues in the Fairfield shipyards. So we are having an event just to explore that. We have some special guests. Our special guest is Chick Young, who's a legendary broadcaster. We also have Richard McBrearty from the Scottish Football Museum, who will be bringing all the facts and figures. It won't just be about shipyard football, it'll be about growing up in Glasgow, playing football, where you played football, and just in general, just having a good old banter about playing football on a Saturday afternoon in Glasgow. And we can do a wee bit of Tartan Army chat as well. Alan, you played football?
1: I played within the yard for, I think, approximately about 3 weeks, and then they realised that it was not very good. So I then just became a bystander and watched it. But during that period of time, football, it was originally about the football and the tournaments within the yard, but then different people brought their own different things to it, and it wasn't all about the football. There was other bits and pieces. We had special people there and one thing and that. We had a managing director at the time, Bill Gallagher, who was absolutely fantastic. Him and his wife attended quite often. So it's not just about the tournament within the yard, it's about the people that worked in the yard, the people, their families and everything else.
0: Tickets are £6. 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But we'd love to see you there. Everyone's welcome, and it should be hopefully a good afternoon of football banter.

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2: 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We have a homework club that supports children who are refugees, asylum seekers, or have additional learning needs that don't have support for at home. 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The other half of our organization is ESOL and IT classes, principally for refugees and asylum seekers. We offer ESOL at elementary and beginner level, and we offer IT classes for people who have never used a computer before, and for people who have used a computer before but want to bring their computer skills up to employment or educational levels. Our ESOL classes and our higher level IT class both offer qualifications and pathways that can help people on their journey to get into college. 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We do require registration for all our offerings. 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

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Come on.

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Nothing but classic dance anthems until six, my friends.

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Here's that WhatsApp number again, everyone. 07386 701 2775. I'd love to hear your shout outs and requests. Nothing but dance anthems till six in the mix. Let's go.

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This is Sonny Govan Radio, Glasgow. Turn this one up to the max. It's another cracker.

Shout going out to my friend DJ Arman. I hope you're doing well, mate. Arman's been a guest on the show a couple of times, and we hope to get him back in soon for your listening pleasure.

You're tuned in to 103.5 FM. In case you've just joined us, you're in the mix with Sam Jam once again. Remember, we've got a wee WhatsApp number here, 073 867 012 775. Okay, here's that number again. Get ready. 073 867 012 775. I would love to hear your shout-outs and your comments, your song requests, etc.

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I'm in the mix until 6, and then after that you have Shola with Roots.

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Stay tuned for Shola and Roots coming up very soon. 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
2: With more misinformation being shared than ever, it's crucial to separate fact from fiction when discussing refugees and asylum seekers in the UK. 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But how much of this is actually true? Let's tackle some of the biggest myths and break down the facts.
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Hello, hello, hello. Thank you very much for joining me. I'm Shaula McAfro. I'm with you lovely still 8pm tonight, bringing you spicy beats from around the globe. You're listening to Roots, and I'm so happy to be back here in the studio. How's your week been? How have you been? Has it been all good? I know we're going to talk about the weather straight off, but like, what is going on? What is actually going on? Last week was like absolute peak summertime. I hope that wasn't our actual peak, but the weather was absolutely fantastic, and now we're all having to walk about with jumpers and brollies. Someone have a word with the weatherman, please. So, we're going to have a nice wee show tonight. We have a whole bunch of spicy belters planned for you lovely people in your ears tonight. Strange sentence, Shaula, but continue on. So, I've got some tracks from Solana. I've also got tracks from Branko. I think from J Balvin as well, just to name a few. Alewia, like, absolutely amazing ones. And for Childhood Tunes, we're going to be having some super, super funky old classics. And yeah, that's going to be pretty much it. The voice still hasn't got fully better. It's just a little bit hoarse, but I'm just going to power through. So far, I've not lost it again, so it should be good. It should be good. So just there, we started off with a track by Kings. That track's called Remy. Kings, he's a London-born Afrowave artist who likes to blend Afropop, R&B and UK street sounds. I am so into it. And I can definitely, I feel like I'm going to be playing quite a bit more of his music in the future. So I'll probably have a wee bit more chat in just a wee second, but I want to play this track by Blanco. Now, it's been some time, quite some time, since I've played any Blanco. I can still remember the first time I ever heard one of his songs. I think it was his debut single that he made with a relative. I can't remember if it was a cousin or a brother, so don't quote me on that one. And it was Ringtone, and that was back, I want to say like 7 years ago, maybe 6 or 7 years ago. So it's really cool to kind of see how his music's come along. He's really up there, man. His music is absolutely fantastic. Currently has over 2 million monthly listeners on Spotify, which is pretty impressive. So here we go. Here's Blanco with Brilliant Mind. This is from his album Reborn, and I just can't get enough of this guy's style. I love it, and hopefully you love it too.

is short but sweet. I just wish it was a wee bit longer. I can just listen to that guy's flow all day, every day, just absolutely fantastic. That was Blanco with Brilliant Mind. So yeah, and like I said, you know, I'm going to go back on what I said about the weather. See, although maybe the sun isn't splitting the skies right now, but it's warm, isn't it? So it's not too bad. Like, I've just realised, like, within about 7 minutes of sitting in the studio, I had to take that jumper right off. So, and you know what? I can handle a bit of rain. I feel like a lot of people, hopefully a lot of you feel the same way, where you can handle a bit of rain as long as it's warm. It's just when it's, like, cold and wet or cold and windy, that's not nice. But when it's warm with a bit of rain, it can be quite nice. It can be quite pleasant on the skin, you know? I'm absolutely buzzing right now, to be honest with you. I'm going to tell you a bit about my week. So it was pretty regular kind of week. As usual, they fly by incredibly quickly. And I have realised, like, it's just one of those things. The older you get, the faster time flies. So I'm going to try and not, like, hit on that point all the time. However, this week, this Wednesday, I met up with one of my old best friends from primary school days. Like, we spent so much time together, as children. And then, you know, just as you kind of get older and you become teenagers and things like that, sometimes you can kind of drift. Like, it's not an intentional drift, but you kind of drift. And so I met my friend Rachel. Like, I met her months ago in a car park at a supermarket, just randomly. It was just one of those ones where, like, you're like, oh my goodness, I cannot believe we've just ran into each other. We exchanged numbers, and with both of us being mums and, like, having all these mad schedules and stuff like that, last Wednesday, that was the first time we got to, like, actually meet up. And I swear, like, it feels, you know, when you meet someone who you've not seen in ages and you meet up with each other, it's like a best friend who lives, like, a different part of the country or a different part of the world, where you don't really see each other that often. There can be so much time between you seeing each other, but the second you meet up is like you saw each other yesterday. Like, I swear, I think it was one of those situations we might have done the Waitresses Not Sin, like, because we were just chatting. As soon as we met up in that car park, we were just chatting, and we got to the restaurant and we're, like, talking and things like that. I think it took us like 15 minutes possibly to decide what we wanted to eat, because we were so busy talking that we forgetting to look at the menu. It was so much fun. That's just basically it. Like, I'm still buzzing off this. It was so much fun. Like, it's just one of those things. Like, we were such good friends when we were kids, and I swear she's not changed. She's just as fun to be around. She's so funny to be around. It's, like, just cool to hear, like, how her life has been over the past, like, say, 20 years. It feels weird that I'm even old enough for that to happen. I still feel like I'm, like, 19 in my head. I'm forgetting that I'm, like, in my late

you know, it didn't have a weird smell to it or anything. But we grabbed all this clay and then went back to my house. And at the time, we'd kind of outgrown playing with Barbies and things like that, but I still had them about the house. So we decided to grab, it was a Barbie, a Christie, who Barbie's best friend, one of Barbie's friends, and Steve, who's one of Ken's friends, right? And we had these pair of white tights. So we mummified the Barbie. And then with Christie and Steve, we ended up covering them in this clay. And we made this weird, and we turned them into zombies and made like this strange little shrine with all these ornaments and necklaces and like a box that we put the mummy into. We had a blast. It was just something to do, right? It was just something that was kind of, we just wanted to do that. And then later on, we had dinner and stuff like that. And then Rachel went home. And I just remember my mum just like, I'm not watching TV probably. And mum comes up to me. She's like, Shola, can we just check on something right now? And I'm like, yeah, sure, mum. And she shakes me up to my bedroom and just like points to this shrine. Like, what is this? Like, what actually is this? I think we freaked the bejesus out of my mum. She had no idea what we were doing. And it was just a little fun, spooky little craft moment that we were having. So yeah, I think that just speaks absolute volumes of what our friendship was like as kids, and I love it. So I implore you, if you ever randomly run into like a best friend from primary school or high school, or just a friend you haven't seen in over a decade and you still have their contact details, get in touch, schedule that catch up, because it's just so much fun. It's so much fun. So yeah, that won't be the last I'll see of Rachel. It's absolutely amazing, and I just wanted to share that with you. Okay, I'm going to go into this next song. Admittedly, I was going to play a completely different song, but it's really good. It's a really good song, but I cannot get the lyrics. I couldn't fully get the lyrics for it. I swear I thought I had the lyrics for it, and there's a couple of words where it could be like a very normal radio friendly words, but if I've misheard it, then it's a very unfriendly radio friendly, like a non radio friendly word. That's how you'd say that. So I've decided just to swap it out. So I've swapped out for like a good song that I've played many times over the years, so hopefully you forgive me. We're just going to indulge in it one more time. I can't say it's the last time, but we're definitely indulging in it one more time. So here we go. Here's Baby Boy AV. This track is called No Day Form. And this one just massages my brain. And I really hope it has the same effect on you lovely people.

So yeah, quite a lot of the songs in the first kind of bit of the show before Childhood Tunes is they're quite short, right? They're kind of short, but they will start filling out a wee bit more. The Childhood Tunes in themselves, I'm pretty sure, yeah, both of them are like over 4 minutes and stuff. Also, I forgot to actually say we're going to have Childhood. No, I did.

I did. I'm all over the place, right? We're just going to pretend that little mistake there didn't happen. Okay, we're just going to move on in. But yeah, I'm feeling super chatty right now, so I'm just going to try and get on with it. So here we go. Here's Baby Boy. That was Baby Boy AV with No Day Form. I love it. It's like, see the way that his voice like replicates the sound of the strings in that song. Like, it just feels so nice. It just massages the brain ever so gently, you know? So yeah, we're just going to go right into this next one because I just really want to play it to you. I think I've played this quite a few times now, and it's just one of those ones. It's got three artists in it who have played quite a few times here on Roots. They just know what they're doing. They just know what we're doing. So here we go. Here is a producer and DJ from Amsterdam. He likes to mix electronic music with Afrobeats, dancehall and house. FS Green. Just his music is just, I can't tell you how many of these songs that I've played over the years. But in this song, he's teamed up with David Nunes, also Karen Niami KG, which is a name I will never tire of saying out loud. It just rolls off the tongue so nicely. So I'm going to introduce this song just one more time because I've said that in a kind of convoluted way. Here's Dividends. This is by FS Green featuring David Nunes and also featuring Karen Niami KG. It is such a good beat.

like I told you, is amazing, isn't it? Like, just so good, so good. Okay, that was Dividends. That's by FS Green featuring David Nunes and Karen Nayame KG. Love it. Love every last little bit of it. Now, we're gonna I've got one more song for Childhood Tunes, so like maybe Childhood Tunes might possibly, maybe just this week, be slightly earlier than the 6:30 to 7:00 guidelines that I like to give you all. But before we go into that, I just need to share this with someone because I need to share it with all of you. Do you ever have something happen to you where you don't understand how this happened? Like, no, that's a weird way to start this off. Okay, I'm just going to tell you what happened, right? I'm perplexed by it, and I'm not doing something to resolve it just because I feel like I shouldn't have to, right? So the other day I went shopping, I was just in the food shop. It was a good wee food shop. Naima decided she was coming along with me, like my eldest daughter was coming along with me. These days, my girls have been going through little bouts of wanting to help out with certain things about the house. I'm fine with that, absolutely fine with it. So Naima wanted she was chumming me along to do the food shop. Now, it was quite an extensive food shop. It was a big food shop, you know. I'm one of those people who I can't not have a list. I need to have a list. Otherwise, nothing will get bought. Nothing will be correct. So I had the list. I was like, we're going through it as I rang stuff off. Naima was like ticking it off as soon as she saw it in my hand and we scanned it and all that sort of stuff. Everything was going the way we kind of wanted to. Apart from the scanner, the beginning of the shop wasn't working and that was just taking up time. And then towards the end of it, my card... Or no, the card reader just decided it didn't like my card and it took, no joke, like 7 times for it to finally accept it. And I was sweating buckets because all I could think is I have no other way to pay this right now. Like, it doesn't like my phone right now. It's not liking my card. I do not want to have to like put all this stuff back right now. Anyways, so we're feeling good. We got everything on the list. Naim and I went home, we put all the food away, and then the very next day, we needed one of the items that I'd bought in the supermarket. Mayonnaise, right, is dead simple. I know it's just mayonnaise, and some people are like, sure, it's just mayonnaise. I know, but it's like £4 for a bottle of mayonnaise these days, right? It's not cheap. Things are not cheap anymore. So this is part of the reason why I refused to buy another one. I bought this mayonnaise bottle, right? I remember putting away all the foods, and when it came to actually needing it, it was nowhere to be found. And I mean nowhere. We searched the entire fridge, every last bit. I was pulling stuff out to look behind it. No, there was nothing in there. I'm checking like the vegetable drawer just in case it's gone in there. Nope. Check the meat drawer just in case it's gone in there. It's not gone in there either. I checked the freezer just in case in a scatterbrained way, just put it wherever. It wasn't in the freezer. I checked all of the cupboards, not there either. I got so annoyed that I then, like, because it was imminent, like, our dinner was out. We had to have our dinner there and then, and my brother was over and stuff, and I promised them we had this mayonnaise. So then I ended up, like, searching every single bag that I had used, like, you know, the forever bags that aren't really bags for life. They say they are. They fall apart. Nothing in there. Then ran out to my car in my bare feet so I could like check all throughout the boot and underneath my car, and there's still no mayonnaise to be found. The next day I got so irritated by the lack of mayonnaise in my house. I then went and found the receipt to make sure that I did indeed buy it and it wasn't just a figment of my imagination. But no, indeed, it is on it. It was dated and everything. It said mayonnaise and it was just under £4 because it was on offer. And I refuse to buy another one because I've searched this house so many times and I know that as soon as I buy a new mayonnaise, it's just going to show up. It's just going to show up. It's going to be like, boom, right at the front of the fridge. Like, I've been along here. I've been here all along, Shawla. And it hasn't. And it's hiding from me. And I do not understand where it's gone. I genuinely don't understand where it's gone. And it's doing my nothing. I shouldn't give these little things so much energy in my life, but I do, right? Does this happen to anyone else? It must happen to others. How frustrating. You know what it's like? You know what it's like? As soon as you buy, it's going to show up. Anyways, I swear I'll get over it eventually. It might take me some time, but I will do my best. Okay, we're going to go into this next artist who I've seen her like describe her music as Yoruba pop, and I'm so here for it. This is quite different to a lot of the other songs in tonight's playlist. It's super poppy. It's like really upbeat, up-tempo poppy tunes, but I can't get enough of this, so I hope you enjoy it too. Here is fast-rising Nigerian Afrobeat singer, songwriter and artist. It's just an absolute belter. This was released just last month as well, so it's quite a new one. Here's Solana featuring Killer Tunes. This song is called Okun Okun, and I absolutely love it and hope you do too. We're going to have Childhood Tunes up after this, and I'm going to remind myself I can talk slower sometimes.

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3: On Saturday the 11th of July at the Fairfield Heritage Museum in the big boardroom, we're having an event. It's called FITBA, The Yards and Fairfield. This is in reaction to World Cup fever. So we thought, is there a connection between football and the shipyards that we could talk about? So we found out that there is, and actually years gone by, or even until recently, they used to run leagues in the Fairfield shipyards. So we are having an event just to explore that. We have some special guests. Our special guest is Chick Young, who's a legendary broadcaster. We also have Richard McBrearty from the Scottish Football Museum, who'll be bringing all the facts and figures. It won't just be about shipyard football, it'll be about growing up in Glasgow, playing football, where you played football, and just in general, just having a good old banter about playing football on a Saturday afternoon in Glasgow. And we can do a wee bit of Tartan Army chat as well. Alan, you played football?
4: I played within the yard for, I think, approximately about 3 weeks, and then they realised that I was not very good. So I then just became a bystander and watched it. But during that period of time, football, it was originally about the football and the tournaments within the yard, but then different people brought their own different things to it, and it wasn't all about the football. There was other bits and pieces. We had special people there and one thing and that. We had a managing director at the time, Bill Gallagher, who was absolutely fantastic. Him and his wife attended quite often. So it's not just about the tournament within the yard, it's about the people that worked in the yard, the people, their families and everything else.
3: Tickets are £6. 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But we'd love to see you there. Everyone's welcome, and it should be hopefully a good afternoon of football banter.
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6: 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If you're just tuning in, you're listening to Roots on Sunny G 103.5 FM. I'm Shirley McAfro. I'm with you, lovely. So 8 p.m. tonight, bringing you spicy beats from around the globe. It's almost like we're 10 seconds away from it being 6:30, and your girl is pretty much on time for Childhood Tunes. So if this is your first time listening to the show, Childhood Tunes is just a wee section of the show, a wee segment of the show that I like to dedicate to the music that we grew up as grew up with as children, the soundtrack to your childhood, if you will. So if you'd like to get involved, please do. I love it so much when folk message in with their childhood tunes. I think it's a really good way of reminding people of good music that's out there, or just of connecting with others over music, and also just to let people know that, you know, I think of you every time I hear this song. I think it's just a nice wee message to do that. So if you'd like to get involved, all you need to do is send in your name, your song and artist, and the wee memory you have attached to that song. It can be very vague or incredibly specific, any genre, any era whatsoever. The only stipulation is none of that swearing. So you can tweet that at Sunny G Radio, or you can tweet it directly to me at Shola_McAfro. That's Shola_MCAfro. Alternatively, you can hit us up on the Mixcloud stream. So if you're watching the stream live, all you need to do is like send it in the text box, and I'll take a wee picture of that on my phone, and I'll get that played next time I'm in. I'm currently looking at this mobile phone number, right? I'm going to have to double check it, because like last week, there's too many digits in the note that I've got here, and I can't remember which one does not exist in this phone number. So leave that with me. I will confirm that later on, okay? But please do send in your childhood tunes. I just love hearing your stories. It's just really fun hearing why people like music so much, or how they discovered a song. It's absolutely incredible. So it's my picks this week again. Don't worry, there's a plethora. I don't think I'll ever run out of childhood tunes. I don't think anyone actually will. I've mentioned it before, not today, but like in previous shows, if you have ever sent in a childhood tune, there's no limitation and how many you can send in. Like, just go for it. Like, just go for it. Because you're all being quiet, it's all right, no pressure. But if you have an inkling, just do it. I'll play it, like, genuinely. Okay. So we're gonna go for a song this song came out in like 1974. So this came out like 25 years before I was even born. But it's one of those songs. There is no specific memory. It's just, this is a song that's been used in so many TV shows, so many movies that I've seen before. Anytime it came on the radio, my ears would just prick up. It's one of those songs. So, oh my God. But, sorry, I was going to try and do quick maths there. That is over 40, isn't it? No, you're talking 50. Gee, no, shut up. That's not 50 years, is it? That is that right? I don't know if I've done that wrong. I feel like I might be making an absolute like numpty out myself right now. This song's been about for a long time. What was 25 years older than me? Yeah, it is actually. You're going into the 50s. Okay, I feel a wee bit better now. So this song's like nearly like over 50 years old. I still find this really hard to grasp. In my head, the 70s were like 30 years ago, but that's completely incorrect because I'm over 30 years old. So I feel like my brain should make it up, but every now and then, everyone knows this. It just happens, right? I swear the 90s were only 10 years ago as well, but you know, hey ho, life goes on. This song is incredible. It's absolutely timeless. It's over half a century year old, which is really hard to get my noggin around, but this song is incredible. I'm just going to play it rather than talk about it all the time. Always, this type of music always has a place in my heart, and I feel like so many people are going to be so happy that this song is getting played right now. So here we go. Here's Rufus and Chaka Khan with Tell Me Something Good. It is so good.

0: See, but I mean, it's just one of those songs. I feel like it's one of the songs that every time I hear it, it feels like it's the first time. Like, it just hits you right in the spot. Will not ever tire of this song. And I'm baffled that that's over 50 years old. Like, that's insane. That is correct, isn't it? That is, yeah. Because, yeah, it is. Sorry, I just had to double check the maths in my head there. So I'm like, am I making an absolute fool of myself in front of everyone? You know, like, when your brain, like, does the math, but it does it so quickly, you're like, is that correct? And then you can't help but completely doubt yourself. That keeps happening to me right now. Anyways, that was Tell Me Something Good. That's by Rufus and Chaka Khan. Anything that's got Chaka Khan in it, I'm going to listen to it. Her name is incredible, for one. Her voice is incredible. Her presence, everything about this woman is just amazing. So yeah, I will listen to anything that has Chaka Khan in it. I've only just realised that I forgot to repeat what the song was before Childhood Tunes there. So was that Europa Pop track that was really up-tempo, upbeat, fast, love it. And I feel like I've mispronounced her name as well, because I should know better, because part of my name is in this name, but she's spelling it S-O rather than S-H, because there's different ways of spelling Shola. So before Childhood Tunes, that song was Okun Kun, and that's by Sholana featuring Killer Tunes. Just wanted to get that out of the way because I totally forgot. Next Childhood Tune is another one that I've picked. Again, this is just one of those songs. This song has been referenced it was referenced a whole bunch of comedy from back in the 80s. I'm pretty sure Eddie Murphy does a whole bit on this song. The song is referenced throughout media, like TV programs and comedy and cartoons, even all from the 80s, the 90s. I think even in the noughties, like, it's just one of those songs that's like pretty iconic. This came out in 1986, so this came out just a wee while before I was born, just a few years. But it's one of those ones that would listen to it all the time. Like, it just popped up. It's not one you would consciously go out to listen to, but you would just hear it every now and then, I'd be like, oh, I like that song. It's one of those ones. I will say, I did grow up with a lot of Janet Jackson, like a lot of Janet Jackson. My mum loved listening to Janet Jackson, so of course, by proxy, me and my brother and sister grew up with a lot of Janet Jackson, but we're more like kind of 90s Janet Jackson and noughties. This is from like the beginning of her career, isn't it? So here we go. Here's Janet Jackson with What Have You Done For Me Lately. This was an absolute anthem for the women. Like, there's been so many. I think this is one of the first anthems for a woman that I can remember. So yeah, one more time, Janet Jackson, What Have You Done For Me Lately.
1: What's up, girl?
2: He stood me up again.
1: Again?
2: Mm-hmm.
1: Well, what's up with this guy? Do you really like him that much?
2: Yes, honey, I love him. He is fine. He does a lot of nice things for me.
1: I know he used to do nice stuff for you, but what has he done for you lately?

I'm looking at the album art for this, and genuinely, the shoulder pads. I nearly forgot about shoulder pads. Like, I was only a wee, I was but a twinkle in my mother at the time, but like, I remember seeing stuff like seeing shoulder pads and a lot of like, like Golden Girls and stuff like that that I'd watch when I was a wee kid. I also remember going into like my granny and my great aunt Molly's wardrobes, and they would have like some blazers that had the shoulder pads. I understand there was a reason for it from what I remember. Like, I mean, correct me if I'm wrong, any fashion students out there or anyone who's well versed in fashion, I am not, but I do think it was like a whole power thing. Like, it was an idea of giving women like higher, broader shoulders to give them more of a powerful status, so they were kind of seen or taken a bit more seriously in the business world, you know. But yeah, there we go. That was Janet Jackson with What Have You Done For Me Lately. That's it for Childhood Tunes, but don't go anywhere because Root still has like an hour and 15 minutes to go. So if you'd like to get involved in Childhood Tunes, please do. Genuinely, I absolutely love it when you do it. I'll be smiling for weeks, I'll be buzzing for weeks, grinning from ear to ear. I think it's a really good way of reminding people of just good music that's out there, of connecting with others, or even just to let people know I think of you every time I hear this song. And it's just really nice hearing those stories behind music. So all you need to do is send in your name, the song and artist, and the wee memory that you have attached to that song. It can be very vague or incredibly specific, any genre, any era whatsoever. The only stipulation is none of that swearing. So you can tweet that at Sunny G Radio, or you can tweet it directly to me at Shawla_McAfro. That's Shawla_MCAfro. Literally the only reason I'm keeping my Twitter account open, because that place is not fun to be on, you know. Alternatively, you can also hit us up on the Mixcloud live stream. Just send it in, do the click to clack in the chat, and I'll take a picture of that on my phone, and I'll get that played next time I am in. And I've done it. I figured out where the extra digit was in the note I have of the Sunny G WhatsApp. So you can also hit us up on the Sunny G WhatsApp, put in FEO Shawla or FEO Roots, and the powers that be will send it through to me. You can hit us up on 07386012775. That's 07386012775. I swear, I think I should have done that when I worked in a call centre. I should have done like that emphasised phone voice. It might have made it a little bit less dire to be there, you know. My heart goes out to anyone who's still in a call centre, to be honest with you, or is currently just starting to get their feet in a call centre. Hopefully they've changed since I was in them. It's been like 10 or so, well, just over 10 years, 10 to 15 years since I last worked in one of them, and they're not fun. I'm still friends with people that I met in that. That's definitely one of the things that works. I feel like if you work in any sort of environment where it's not necessarily the nicest environment, it can be really toxic. Either, you know, management are toxic, or the customers are toxic, whatever it is, or maybe just the way that everything's run. But the people that you meet there, the people that help you get through each shift, like, they mean a lot, you know. People help people, and it makes life a little bit more bearable, you know. Okay, so this next song, I wish, right, I'm putting it in, right. I heard this song a couple of months ago on, first time I've said it today, TikTok, right. It's really good for music, and I do not know how I've not heard this song before. This song came out in 1982, and it is right up my street, and every single time I see this song, or I hear this song, I don't care what the video is, I'm going to watch the whole video, because this beat is absolutely infectious. So I first came across it when, I cannot remember his name, but he's a TikToker who makes up like line dances and stuff. And so he was line dancing to this song, and then he basically films him and a bunch of his friends doing his line dance to it, right? It's brilliant. I am obsessed with it every single time I see it. I think he's moved on to a different song by now, but I love this song so much. And I thought, what with the childhood tunes being pretty funky, this would fit right on in. I've been dying to play this to you for a couple of months, and I'm just gonna do it, right? I'm just gonna do it. After this song, the music is gonna get spicier and spicier. It's gonna be a whole bunch of different genres. But we I need you to understand that every fibre of my being enjoys this song, and I really, really hope, I feel like I know, but I'm being a bit presumptuous if I say I know, but I really hope that you feel just as much yes to this song as I do. I can't get over it. I can't explain it, so I'm just going to play it to you. Here we go. Here is the Gap Band with You've Dropped a Bomb on Me. Please believe me when I say this is on repeat almost every single time that I'm out by myself. If it's on my car,
to my headphones if I'm walking, and I trust and believe I'll be listening to this a million times on the way back home, possibly the entire time it takes me to get back home. I love this song so much, and I really hope that a whole bunch of you already know this, and you probably remind you of a really good time back in the early 80s. Here we go.

I love this song so much. This song is like just over 15. This is just over like 5 minutes long. I think I could easily spend about at least 20 minutes listening to that song on repeat. It is absolutely phenomenal. It's just so good in it. It's such a good beat. Everything about it. Could you imagine being the person that song's been written about? Like, if I was the person that they were thinking of when they wrote that song, I don't think I would be so arrogant. I think I'd become such an arrogant person. So I'm like, did you just hear that song? That is about me. Can you hear that beat? That's about me. That was, of course, the Gap Band. That's with You Dropped a Bomb on Me. And I'm so happy I finally got to play that to you. I know so many people listening already will be like really familiar with that song. And I'm so happy for you. I'm quite jealous that you've lived with this song in your life longer than I have. But I'm happy we got there. You know, sometimes it's just, sometimes songs hit you at the right time in your life and it makes you feel so good. Speaking of songs, actually, we had a moment yesterday. I don't know how, every now and then, how do I put this? So like with our kids, so like with Maffy and I, with our two girls, right, 8 and 6 years old, so Oma just turned 6 like the other week, we have had them listen to, they've listened to so much grown up, like opposite end of the spectrum when it comes to music. But somehow, I don't know if it's come up before, but like essentially the girls, I don't know if they were really that familiar with like Michael Jackson songs. So I could hear Maffy talking to the girls like, oh, girls, Michael Jackson. And he started talking about Michael Jackson's music and like how so many people have been influenced him by over the years and how you could go to almost any corner in the world and say the word Michael Jackson or say the name Michael Jackson and people know exactly who you're talking about, right? So he was just trying to explain to them like what an impact he had on music and dance and the whole pop culture, like as a whole sort of thing. And so he was playing like some music videos and I could just hear Asioma, like this is before I got into the room, and I could just hear Asioma saying, why does he look like a girl? And I was like, no, he doesn't look like a girl, that's just how he looked, right? And I remember when I was little thinking that Prince looked quite strange to me, like when I was like 5, 6 years old. And then you get older and then you get a better understanding of who the person is, you know. So through all this chat about Michael Jackson and showing how the way he danced and things like that, Matthew's like, right, okay, we're gonna watch Thriller, we're gonna watch the whole thing, not just the music video, we're gonna the whole 13-minute number. Which, by the way, at the broadcast in this show, that's at like 1.1 billion views. 1.1 billion views. That is absolutely insane. So like we thought, okay, we're going to do this. I think we just got kind of caught up in the whole like wait until you hear this music and you wait until you see his dancing. But this was right before bedtime, and I know many times in this show I've mentioned how many of us millennials were exposed to a lot of movies that we really shouldn't have seen as children. Like, I grew up on, like, Terminator 2 and, like, A Time to Kill and things like that, and I was way too young to even comprehend what was going on. I was way too young to see that, and I know almost every single friend that I have that's roughly the same age as me, we've all experienced that. We've all experienced, like, Maffy saw Pulp Fiction at a really ridiculously young age. Anyways, so I felt like this is okay to watch, right? You know, it's absolutely fine for them right before bedtime. And so you see, like, you know, through the Thriller music video that you see, like Michael Jackson starts turning into a werewolf, and in my periphery I'm just kind of looking at my girls just to kind of check what their reaction is. Naima's got a huge smile on her face and she's giggling and laughing at the time. She's really enjoying it, you know. I think I'm like, all right, okay, she's definitely at an age where she can like appreciate how awesome this is. It's not too scary for her. And then I just kind of look over at Asioma, and she's just like, at first she's just kind of like cooing into Maffy just a little bit. And then as the video progresses and more zombies are like starting to come up from their graves, and they have like kind of exposed entrails all over their stomach, and then they have like goo falling out of their mouths. I can just see Asioma, she's just clutching Maffy's arm and tighter and tighter and tighter. And I'm like, oh my goodness, we might have made a huge mistake. We might have made a huge parenting mistake showing our 6 year old this thing. And then it finished, and Naima was laughing. She thought it was absolutely fantastic. And we asked Asioma, and she was like, yeah, it's okay. But she had that face of like, what have I just seen? Like deer in the headlights sort of look to her. But so far, while I was very scared we might regret it through the night, she didn't wake up once, she didn't have nightmares based on it. It was absolutely fantastic. So I'm quite glad to know that I haven't accidentally scarred my child in the way that many of us millennials were scarred as children. But yeah, it's quite interesting. Maybe we should have just waited for Asioma to be like a slightly older, but you never know. I don't know, maybe it's too early to see the repercussions of those actions. We shall see. I will keep you posted on that one. Okay, we're going to go into some more spicy music. I do not believe I've played this song before, but I've definitely played Branco.
I genuinely don't know what the scope is, if you guys are sick of me like absolutely praising this man's music constantly, but he really can't do any wrong with music in my eyes. Like, this guy, I've been listening to this guy since I was 19 years old, which now is closer to 20 years than it is to 10, you know. So yeah, his music is absolutely fantastic, and I have to mention it almost every single time that I play Branko. Branko is the founder of Enchufada Records. If this is your first time listening to the show and you're like, oh, I kind of like this music, look up any artist that is on Enchufada Records, okay? Enchufada Records, very easy to find. You can find a list of all the artists who are signed to that label and who used to be signed to that label. That is pretty much like a seal of approval. That is a stamp of approval. If you like this song, you'll like absolutely anything that's on Enchufada, and it's a really good way to dive into this sort of music if this is your first time, like, kind of hearing it, you know. So I'll say it every single time because, you know, I have to. I feel like I'm doing a disservice to people if I don't. So here we go. Here is Branko. He's teamed up with Portuguese singer of Cape Verdean descent. His name is Dino de Santiago. I've definitely played him before as well. So here we go. Here is Branko featuring Dino de Santiago. Nope, I'm saying that one more time. I'm tripping up on my accent there. So here is Branko featuring Dino de Santiago. This track is called Tudo Certo, and it's from his Nosso album, and yeah, Branko, his music is just absolutely stellar.

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8: 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I'm Shola McAfro and I have no idea how we're already over an hour into tonight's show. Having an absolute wee blast here in the studio. So hopefully all you lovelies who are listening are having just as much fun listening to the music. Yeah, hope I'm tickling all your wee fancies there, you know. Speaking of tickling fancies, if you want to check out a wee bit more about Sunny G, if you want to see a wee bit more about different presenters and shows and volunteers that we have here at Sunny G, head on over to sunnyg.org. Also, if you're feeling a wee bit generous, if you'd like to hit that wee donate button and give a little something to your favourite community radio station, then go ahead. No pressure, but it'd be lovely for you to do that, you know. Okie dokie. So, well, we're just going to straight into this next one. I think we are, actually. I've been a very chatty Cathy. I'm very aware of that tonight. And if you're a regular listener of the show, you've probably come to expect that. So, if this is your first time, yeah, it happens, right? And I'm very aware that I talk a lot, so I just need to remind myself to, like, just play the music, okay? So we're going to play the music right now. This next artist is a... I'm still tripping up on how to say her name correctly, so I'm trying my absolute best here. So this is Aleluia. Aleluia? No, there we go. I'm going to go with Aleluia, okay? We're going to go with Aleluia today. So I played her quite a few times. I think the first time I played any of her songs, it was literally called Play. She's got another song called Sweating, which is absolutely incredible. This is from her most recent album. It's either already been released or it's a single from the album that's to be released. It's called Zero. It's going to be released this year. And yeah, I'm thoroughly looking forward to it because this woman... She blends so many different styles of music. She has been described as a child of many worlds. She's of very mixed race heritage and has lived in so many different countries around the world. So you can really see how it has affected her music, has influenced her music in such an amazing way. And she's now becoming one of the most prominent voices in, like, the new global sound. Totally into it. So here we go. Here is, I forgot how I said that, Aleluia. Yeah, we go. So here's Aleluia. This track is called Sela. And yeah, she's just another one where I just, every one of her songs I hear, I love. I don't think I've heard a single song of hers that I do not enjoy thoroughly. And I hope you feel the same.

like, even, you know what I mean? Like, she just does it right, like, every single time. That was Aaliyah. The track's called Sela. It's from her new album Zero. So get that listened to. If someone could, like, sometimes it's hard whenever you come across a name that you're not too familiar with and you try and look it up online, and sometimes the way that you see it phonetically, you get different versions of it. So if anyone can help me out, I do believe it's Aaliyah. Her name is spelled Aaliyah, and I know if anyone is of a similar heritage to her, they're probably shouting at their, like, smart speaker or their headphones, be like, "Shola, come on now, it's so simple." But yeah, I'm not too familiar with the phonetics on that one. I would really like someone to teach me. Like, so badly. We're like a week into summer now. Like, I feel on like this is the first full week of summer. It feels like much longer for me, but not like in a whole, like, oh my goodness, when are the kids going back? I love summertime. I absolutely love how I get to spend all this extra time with my kids. And you know, you don't have to. I mean, this isn't for everyone, but because I work part time, it does mean that it's like half of the week where I don't need to have an alarm on. Like, I really enjoy that. I just get up when the kids get up. It's fun. But yeah, it's been really interesting. I will say the house is much messier, like, constantly. Like, every single day the pickup is getting, like, heavier and heavier. It's getting absolutely ridiculous. But one of my favourite things is just the random wee things that your kids pick up on doing. Like, I've just noticed it mostly today. I think she was doing it yesterday as well. But my wee one, my 6-year-old, she's got a favourite thing to sing right now. So you know, like, that first song in the Lion King? The name of it has completely gone right out of my head right now. She's really taken to singing, like, the intro to that opening song of The Lion King. Now, of course, she's not entirely sure of the words. Does she let that hold her back? Not in the slightest. She knows the kind of tones. She knows the kind of rhythm that she needs to go for. She just doesn't know the words, and that's absolutely fine, okay? I love her enthusiasm, right? There's a lot of enthusiasm behind it. It does mean that at random periods throughout all today, all you hear is, stuck on ya, ba-ba-bee, ba-ba-doo, da-ma-na. And that's just that. That's the only bit. She doesn't go for the rest of it. It's just that. And I love how sometimes she genuinely sings, stuck on ya. I don't know why it tickles me so much. But she's really going for it. She's absolutely going for it. I'm going to have to, like, actually look up the words for her so she can try and, like, figure it out. It's so much fun listening to her hear it. And apologies, because you all had to

hear me sing that. So that to get the point across of just how amazing it is hearing your six-year-old sing this. She has a much nicer singing voice than me. But yeah, I'm sure I need to get the actual lyrics for her because, like, I don't need to. It'd be all right to do that. We end up doing that for, like that. Now, it's not a song from The Wiggles, right? But anyone who's got a kid who was a baby and a toddler once and was really into The Wiggles, you might currently be in that phase. There's a song, it's not by The Wiggles, but they highlighted this woman from the Torres Strait Islands. It's like a child song from the Torres Strait Islands, and they would sing it. So now it's kind of become a bit synonymous with The Wiggles, but it is just an incredible song of itself. So it's from the Torres Strait Islands. It's called Tabba Naba. And Naima, back when she was a wee toddler, she just took such a liking to this song. I took a liking to this song. It was so much fun to listen to. I can't remember the name of the woman who sang it on the Wiggles. She went back like 20 years later to sing it again. And there's a lot of people wearing like the traditional headdress from the Torres Strait Islands, and they're just singing it away. And I absolutely adore it. So I had to do it. So I ended up learning a song in a language. I've got no idea. Like I couldn't have a conversation in a language that is spoken on the Torres Strait Island, but I could sing that one song. And I do know the song, something about having a good time and going on a dinghy and going fishing. You should look into it. I don't know what the point of that was. The things you do for your wains. I don't know. I genuinely don't know, so I'm just going to play some more music. But yeah, summer's fun. Summer's also fun. In fact, I'm going to do this one more wee thing. Sorry, I just want to say this. See, for anyone who's like quite young, I genuinely don't know the full demographics of people who listen to this show. But if anyone's like a teenager, right, and the off chance that you're a teenager, right, I'm just going to warn you. See if your parent has any sort of like little minor, very minor ailment that you kind of like, this might sound weird, but you kind of like make fun of in a way. I'm just going to let you know that karma listens and karma will get you back. When I was a little kid, my mum used to have these episodes of like labyrinthitis, so she'd get like wickedly dizzy at times, like couldn't sit up, couldn't, you know, like that sort of stuff. And she was very prone to becoming dizzy very easily. So like if you're leaving like the car park, and the exit's like down a bunch of stairs, she would at the bottom of the stairs have to then turn her body in the opposite direction to gain some sort of equilibrium. And every single time she did that, me and my brother and sister would laugh. We'd do it as kids, we'd do it as adults, we just kind of poke fun, not in a mean way, just in a very light-hearted sort of fashion. Karma listens to that stuff, right? Karma absolutely listens to it. Now, I don't have labyrinthitis, but I get random dizzy spells, and one of my favourite things to do with my kids is when you spin them around, you can like either just kind of hook them under the arms, or what I like to do is like hold them around your back almost like they're a plank of wood, you know, so they're like kind of horizontal against your back, and you stand up and you just spin, and it's so much fun doing that. You see your wee kid's face, they've got their faces filled with absolute glee and joy, the hair is like just moving around, it just looks absolutely fantastic, and they're having a good time and I'm having a good time too. However, now that I'm getting a bit older, I can only do like up to 10 spins per child, and that's in one go. I'm not meaning like putting them down, picking them back up and doing 10 times. No, like one go of 10 times, 10 spins with each child before I feel like I'm absolutely just going to like fall flat on my face forward. So I just want to warn you, if any of your parents or people, like any of your parents have things like that and you make fun of them for it, it will get you when you're older. It will absolutely get you when you're older. These things can be hereditary. I just want to warn you. Okay, I'm going to go to this next song. It's funny, I'm actually talking about my mum because she loves this song so much the first time I played it. I remember seeing her actually write it down on a napkin, which I think is one of the cutest little things ever. So Mum, you're gonna like this. I'm sure many more of you are gonna like this song. I've played this before. It's been a couple of years since the last time I played it. I can't get enough of it. So we're going quite Latin for the next few songs, like 1, 2, 3. For the next few songs we're going to like South America for it. So here we go. This song is called Dame Mais. This is by Tropiquillas, featuring Rincon Sapiencia, there we go, and also Clau. And just in case you want to know, Dame Mais means give me more, and this song's about giving me more of this beat, just so you know, so you've got a wee bit of context, you know?

Love it. Absolutely love it. I hope you did too. That was Dame Mais. That's by Trop Killer featuring Rincon Sampienza and also Clau. Really trying. I genuinely, sometimes I think I might actually be getting the pronunciations of these names correctly, and I'm like, or do I just sound dead Scottish and I'm absolutely butchering them? I really hope I'm not. I'm trying my absolute best. But yeah, that song's pure class. Pure class. Now, this next song is one of those songs. It was getting played. So I went on holiday quite recently, and this song was getting played a lot on holiday, and I loved it. I'm sure I've heard this song before. I've definitely heard this song before. I'm gonna like Shazam this because I need to have this in my life. I need to be able to click on this whenever I fancy it. Now this has led me to something. Okay, For absolute years, I had a pure bee in my bonnet about Skrillex. I had a massive bee in my bonnet. I'm pretty sure I slated some of his music when I was younger on this show for quite some time. You know, I've been doing this show for 9 years now, actually. I've kind of missed the anniversary for it, but I swear I'm going to do like a big show for the next thing. So it's a belated anniversary. But yeah, just a few days ago, it hit like the 9 year anniversary of Roots. But yeah, so. back when I was like 19 years old, like that's when I was like really getting into dubstep and stuff like that, and I liked a lot of like Casper and Rusko and Benga, Malik, Koki. There was loads of people who I really thoroughly enjoyed when it came to dubstep, and then Skrillex came out and I feel like his version of dubstep was not actual dubstep, and so it really irritated me whenever you would see over the years all these people talking about how he was doing dubstep. I'm like, that's not dubstep, that's just EDM, that's all he's doing. Not that there's nothing wrong with it, but I'm just like, it's not dubstep, so don't call it dubstep, you know? And it really annoyed me. And then he had a whole bunch of his music that he released in his early years, was really not my thing whatsoever. But I'm gonna give him his dues, right? See, for the past since the 2020s, he's collaborated with a bunch of artists that I really like, and the result is absolutely brilliant. So I'm going to take it back. I'm not going to fully take it back, but I'm going to take it back for like recent stuff when it comes to Skrillex. I've got to give the guy props. Like he makes some pretty good music out there, you know, especially when he's collaborating with a lot of artists that I really enjoy. So for that, I'm going to say I am sorry to any Skrillex fans that I have offended over the years. I'm going to eat my words just now. His earlier music was not my thing. It definitely wasn't dubstep, but it wasn't my thing, and that's okay. Not everything has to be liked by everyone, you know. But yeah, he's in a whole bunch of songs these days that I actually really thoroughly enjoy, so I'm just going to get over it. So yeah, so this next song, again, it's only 2 hours, no, it's only 2 minutes and 11 seconds long. It is one I've definitely put on repeat at least 3 times when I'm listening to it, which has been a lot since I got back from holiday, because it's just one of those beats I can't get enough of. It just makes me so happy. So this song came out back in 2021. It's essentially just about the joy and freedom of dancing and letting loose. That's essentially it. I really like it. I hope you really like it too. You've most likely heard this a million times before, but I'm playing it again tonight because I have to. I've never played it on this show, so that's my excuse. I'm obsessed with this song, so here we go. Here's Inda Ghetto. This is by J Balvin featuring Skrillex. I can't get enough of it.

0: Pardon me.
1: Obsessed. I love it so much. I'm actually just going to go right into this next song because I need to keep that momentum up, right? So there we go. Yeah, that was J Balvin featuring Skrillex. That track's called In the Ghetto. I'm pretty sure it's from the same album where, is it J Balvin and it's someone else where they do that song Si Te Atreves, which is another one I was absolutely obsessed with. I'm just going to tell you, see that album Jose by J Balvin, get it listened to. Absolutely fantastic. Just absolute brilliant songs in that one. There's a lot of them I can't play because they've got naughty little words that I can't play on the radio. So yeah, I'm going to go to this next song. This song, I can't believe this song's like 22 years old. It came out back in 2004. I feel like this was a bit of a musical awakening for me, to be honest with you. I think that was when I was first kind of hearing like a little bit of reggaeton, and reggaeton forever has a place in my heart. So yeah, this is an absolute reggaeton classic. And we're just getting right into it, so here we go. Most people know this song. This was absolutely massive all around the world. You still hear it constantly, and I'm also playing it because I did hear it a lot when I was on holiday too, because it's just one of those songs that's an absolute staple and I can't get enough of it. I will say, when you translate the lyrics, it's less catchy, but you know, it's mostly just about having fun and dancing and that sort of stuff. So here we go. Here's Daddy Yankee with Gasolina. We have to do it. We absolutely have to.

I mean, do you know, that's the first time, I believe that is the first time I've ever played Daddy Yankee, or at least, no, Daddy Lanky. Daddy Yankee Gasolina. First time I've ever played that song on Roots in the 9 years that I've done it. I've definitely played songs featuring Daddy Yankee. I think when I first started this show, I just thought that song was like too obvious to put into the playlist. And then I'm like, 9 years later, I'm like, I mean, who cares if it's obvious? Like, it's a good song. I cannot get over the fact that that is also like 22-year-old, that song. That is... This is baffling me. It's really getting to me sometimes. Time goes by so quickly, and I understand this, right? I know time happens, but like even the other day, I was talking to my mum about something, like something I did. It was like an interview that I did for someone. Like I got to interview Kevin Saunderson, and I did that back when I was like 19 years old. And then mum's like, oh yeah, like how long ago was that? And then I'm like, oh, that's 18 years. That's nearly 18 years ago. That's almost 18 years ago. In my head, that was like 5 years ago. Time is fickle. Enjoy it. Enjoy all the youngness while you can. Enjoy everything while you can. And yeah, just enjoy watching your body age, because aging is a privilege and all that stuff. Yeah, I don't know where that really came from. Actually, speaking of that, right, I'm just going to... This is doing my nothing. So again, I've not really talked much about the holiday that I went on recently. I went with like Maffy's... side of the family. It was absolutely fantastic. Like, I was there with my in-laws and my niece and nephew and my girls and stuff, and it was really, really fun, right? It was really, really, really, really fun. It was a week in absolute scorching weather, and we had pools, and it was a really fun holiday to go on. Now I wasn't fully aware of it before, but then my mother-in-law and my sister-in-law caught me on to the fact that this hotel that we were staying at had its own Facebook group, right? So I'm like, why would they have a Facebook group for this? But it's really just to kind of share information about different things that are going on. Also, if folk are like getting rid of like their cushions for sun loungers, or like pool toys like Noodles and Super Soakers and stuff like that, and then you'd be like, oh, Noodles and Super Soakers and armbands like up for grabs, J Block sort of thing, like first come first serve sort of thing. So it was really handy for stuff like that, especially because one of Naima's pool noodle got stolen from her, and I was like, I don't have to go and like buy a new one, but we will if we have to. But then we ended up getting a free one because you've got lovely people that are just like, take this because we're not taking this in the airplane with us. Absolutely fantastic for that. If there's any sort of changes to the schedule for things that are like entertainment that was booked or whatever, then some people would give you a heads up. Other people see that. The one thing that we couldn't get over, see the amount of whinging, and I know it's Facebook, right? I know you should expect this hefty amount of whinging because it's Facebook, but people were complaining about the most ridiculous things, right? We were at a three-star hotel. It had, like, the rooms got cleaned every single day. You were given fresh towels and stuff like that whenever you wanted them. There was food. Maybe sometimes the food wasn't to your liking, but there was food all the time, right? There's 10 of us there when we went on holiday. No one went hungry, right? No one went hungry. No one went thirsty. The stuff that people were complaining about, all I could think is like, how entitled are you? Folk were complaining, right? Just to give you an idea of this, like this, fair enough, if the food's not to your liking and you expected the food to be of like, I don't know. Some people seem to be expecting to have like 5-star stuff going on for like 3-star prices. It's not going to happen. You're going to get decent food. It's going to be all right. It might be not be nothing to write home about, but you're going to get fed. It's going to be okay, you know. But some of the things that people were complaining about was absolutely ridiculous. People were complaining about the fact that the sun loungers had no cushions and that you had to go and buy cushions. I'm like, what is that all about? Like, they're pretty comfortable. Just stick a towel down. That's all. Just put a towel down. Maybe have a wee towel rolled up and you can put it behind your head if you're lying down in the sun loungers. But they were all right, you know. It's not like they were breaking your back or anything like that. But the thing that I couldn't get over the most is people complaining about the fact that when they're outside in a different country, when they're outside, there are ants and bees. What, like, what? And they were like, oh, there's so many mosquitoes in this area. And it's just like, yeah, you're in Spain. Like, you're in Spain in summer. Like, do you not think there's going to be things like this? I couldn't understand why you'd hold it against a hotel if they had an inability to stop flying insects from invading your personal space, you know? And there were bees, and there were much friendlier bees than what we have. I mean, our bees are pretty dang friendly, you know? These bees would just come up to your slushies if you had a slushie, and then eventually they would go away. Like, that was it. It was absolutely insane. Some of the things, I just can't go over the entitlement of some people. Absolutely, how can you get annoyed at bees? Like, I don't understand that. Like, if you get swarmed by bees every single day,
get annoyed. Maybe they just like your blood. I don't know. Maybe the mosquitoes just like your blood, that sort of thing. But why are you complaining to a hotel about flying insects that they have no control over? It's absolutely insane. Also, the amount of people who litter is absolutely disgusting. That just goes for the across the board everywhere. Right, okay, I'm going to stop. I'm going to stop talking about this, venting about this, because it really irritated me. But it's also quite good for entertainment. So if you're ever bored and you're going on holiday, see if your hotel has a Facebook group and just watch people fight and get really pedantic over the smallest of things. It's quite entertaining sometimes. Okay, we're going to go into another song because I got a little bit carried away there. I genuinely felt my self-loose track at time. So we're going to go into this next song by I Had a Dream. Now, I saw on a poster today in town that I need to find out when it is. I don't know all of the details to it, but I Had a Dream is coming to Glasgow and I'm going to have to try and find a ticket to this because I always said whenever he comes to Glasgow, I need to go. So I Had a Dream is also playing with someone else and I can't quite remember, but it's off the top of my head. And I made a simple little note at the Caribou Club. I want to go to this. If you like I Had a Dream, definitely go along to this because this guy is absolutely phenomenal. I've seen his boiler rooms. I've seen like a whole bunch of his like live sets like on video. To experience that live would be absolutely insane. So here we go. Here's I Had a Dream. This track is called Melty. I cannot get enough of this guy's music either. It just speaks to my soul.

It's such a quick stop, that one. But I mean, the guy knows exactly what he's doing. I absolutely love it. Especially a lot of his like earlier stuff. Like I Had a Dream, just I'll talk about him all the time. So there we go, that was I Had a Dream with Melty. I'm going to go right into this next one where we've just got a few songs left until the end of Route. So I've been having an absolute blast, a wee blast here in the studio. And time's going too quickly, so let's go right into this next one. I first played this back in like November, I want to say, and we have to indulge another time with this one because it's been in my head for the past wee week, and I want to play it again. So there we go. Hopefully you are all good with me playing this song again. Yet again, not once in the 9 years that I've done this show has anyone ever contacted me to be like, Charlotte, I think you're playing this song a wee bit too often, because I'll maybe like wait a few months and then play a song just because I liked it again. No one's ever got in touch with me to say that. I just have it in the back of mind whenever I repeat songs. I'm only repeating it because I really like it, okay? So here we go. Here is Sammy Virgie. This track is called If You Need It, and it's just one of the ones. It's pure class. Absolute pure class.

That's absolutely another one that's going to be on repeat quite a bit on the way home tonight, because I cannot get enough of that beat. I love it. And any song that has vocals like that in it, when they do the mad effects on them, I will listen to. It makes my brain nice and calm, and it just I feel like someone's just got their fingers right in my ears and they're just massaging my brain really, really nicely there. That's a lovely visual. So that's If You Need It by Sammy Virgie. Now that we're like 10 minutes left of the show, I just want to say that I'm going to share with you, I had a nightmare the other night, like a few nights ago, where I was coming in to do my show, and then there was just constant things that were getting in the way. Like, I had to get a boat to get to the studio, but then the boat started sinking, and then there were sharks in the water and things like that. And then I was trying to get to, and then eventually I did manage to get to the studio, and not a single piece of equipment was working, and there was dead air, and then my laptop blew up, and it was all these sorts of things that was happening in my dream. And it was horrible because the entire thing was happening live. And I'm so happy to say that's not happened today. I don't travel by boat over here, but it's very nice to know that, you know, I didn't almost drown in shark-infested waters, and that the technology has absolutely been playing game. And I absolutely hate stress dreams like that. It is horrific, and it is in my head for whenever the next time I'm doing my show. So it's really nice to know that my nightmare has not came true. That would be awful. I even remember there's one point when it was playing a song, but it was really low, and it was like a song that you would never, ever, ever, ever hear on Roots. But yeah, again, good to know it didn't happen. Right, okay, so for the last two songs of this playlist, I am playing songs that I have played, like, I've repeated these songs quite a bit throughout the years, through the 9 years of doing Roots, right? That's one of my favourite things about doing this show, is that there's so much music that I've discovered in doing this show and trying to find you guys like lovely playlists to listen to get you dancing and, you know, relaxed or whatever, or just giving you some distraction to the week. So it's created I found some really amazing music, and through this, like, these two songs are just among the favourites. When I say that I've got favourites on this show, that's like a list of maybe like 100 songs in non-chronological order. It's just like, it's not in some sort of favouritism order. It's just there's like at least 100 songs that I can't get enough of because of doing this show. This next one is one of them. It has been quite a wee while since I've played it. It was at least last year the last time I played this song, so that I'm getting away with this. I did Maffy's Nuttin' when I first heard this song, because It was on all the time, and then I was banished to listen to it with headphones in because he couldn't listen to it one more time. So, Maffy, hopefully enough time has passed for you and you can really appreciate how amazing this song is. And I'm sure that all you lovely listeners listening right now enjoy this song, hopefully just as much as I do. Here's Dotorado Pro. This track is called African Scream Marimbas, and this is the first song I ever heard of Dotorado Pro, and it put him right on my radar, and I'm so happy for that.

Pure class, absolute pure class. I will never tire of that song. I've said that so many times, but genuinely, absolutely incredible. That was Dotorado Pro. That track is called African Scream at Marimbas. He now has a very extensive catalogue of music that you can listen out there on the music streaming platform of your choice. I'm absolutely gutted to say it's at the end of the show. I just have one cheeky little song left for you lovelies. I've been having I know I've saying it, but I genuinely love sitting in this seat and playing music and to you lovelies and talking to yous. So I just want to say thank you very much for choosing to spend 2 hours of your Friday night with me. I really do appreciate it. You can catch me again on Roots on Sunny G 103.5 FM next Friday from 6 until 8 p.m. Do not go anywhere though, because DJ Pete's electric chair is coming up next. DGP, he knows exactly what to do. He plays like house, like electro, everything in between. Plus, he always plays a bit of Prince. I thoroughly enjoy Pete's musical styles. Like, it's just so much fun to listen to him. He knows exactly what he's doing. So we're going to keep you locked and loaded with music throughout the rest of the night. So yeah, thank you very much again. I've been Charlotte McAfro. You've been lovely. And I hope you all have a really great weekend. Make sure to drink your water, compliment people, because it's just a nice, you know, send out little ripples of positivity throughout the world, and tell the people that you love them, because it's always nice to know as well. So we're going to go out with another absolute favourite here. I've been playing this song for roughly 9 years in the show. It's another one for that. I'm not going to apologise. I think this song's absolutely cracking, and I know you do too. I'm going to be arrogant with this one, because I genuinely believe if you listen to this show, if you like a lot of the music, the spicy music that I play on Roots, you're going to love this one, and you're going to be thrilled that I'm playing it again. So here we go. Here is Desaramu. This is by Staff Paolo, Gaia Beat, and Mestres. It's just incredible. I love this song. See yous again. Love y'all. Have a great weekend.

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4: 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And off we go. First up, we've got the producer 1-800-GIRLS, who's popped upon the show a fair few times now. He recently released his debut LP after a string of quality EPs and singles. Called Love, it's an album about growth through love, the kind that breaks you, builds you, and reshapes how you see yourself. Here's a taster. Good love.

Good Love by 1-800-GIRLS. Fresh from doing the soundtrack to the new adaptation of the tragic classic Wuthering Heights, Charlie XCX has just announced her latest album. The follow-up to the world-conquering Brat is coming in late July. Music, Fashion, Film, it's called. And the cover even has John Cale, Marc Jacobs and Martin Scorsese on it, three legends from the aforementioned artistic disciplines. Quite the flex getting all of them. Anyway, here's the second single, SS26, which I kind of felt was building to something bigger first time I listened to it, but it does kind of stick with you. SS26.

That was SS26 by Charlie XCX from her new album Music Fashion Film, out July 24th. Let's have another Electrochair fave now, Nottingham's finest Lone, who released his latest album Hyperphantasia back in April. So after a bunch of tracks from that album, I thought we'd nip back to one of his earliest from way back in 2010. This is Once in a While.

You were listening to DJ Pete's Electric Chair on Sunny G 103. Low in there with Once in a While. Inferno, the new album from legendary Scottish duo Boards of Canada, is finally here. Their first new LP in 13 years. Still digesting it, it's quite dark and foreboding. And this track, Naraka, is about what you'd expect. Slightly unsettling, Boards of Canada resounds, and then it goes oddly spiritual with some chanting towards the end. Naraka.

That was Naraka by Boards of Canada from their just-released new album, Inferno. Big fans of FKA Twigs on the electric chair, and by the time this show is broadcast, I'll have just seen her at the O2 in London. Brilliant, I'm sure. So I'm going to celebrate that by going back to her debut EP, EP1, released back in 2012. This is Ache.

Ache by FKA Twigs. Some contemplative electronic soundscapes now from Scottish producer Lord of the Isles and his recently released EP Venus Flux. This is the opening ambient piece Mushroom Talk.

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That was Lord of the Isles with Mushroom Talk. Another Electrochair fave has a new album coming out in July, just a couple weeks before Charlie XCX. Alt R&B star Kalula, whose last album, Raven, was ridiculously good, and I've heard loads of it on the show. New Avatar is a new album, and I'm bursting with feverish excitement and anticipation. So let's release the pressure a bit with another new single from the album, Point Blank.

Point Blank by Kalula from the forthcoming album New Avatar, out July 10th. Back at the end of April, Electric Fave Octo Octa, producer, DJ, dance floor healer, released her fourth full-length album, Sigils for Survival, creating an intimate space that speaks of immediacy, play and communion. Most of the eight tracks cross the 7-minute mark, epic journeys through deep, ecstatic electronics. So here's a 10-minute survival groove, but dropped in half, still surviving.

Survival Groove by Octo Octa. Prince time. June 7th, just gone, marked Prince's birthday, and the Prince Estate has led a whole bunch of celebrations marking the occasion, including the announcement of a new album of tunes from the vault. It's called Timeless, and has a selection of 10 previously unreleased tunes from across his career, 1977 to 2016, including With This Tear, which we played a couple episodes back, the tune that Prince gave to Celine Dion. This newly released track is from 1995, when Prince was going by the unpronounceable symbol. It's called Stone.

You were listening to DJ Pete's Electro Chat on Sunny G 103.5 FM. That was Stone by the artist formerly known as Prince, but now of course forever known as Prince, because he's called Prince. We ended the last show with a 2005 track by the big beat veterans The Chemical Brothers. Always nice to dig back into their past albums. So I thought we'd go to 2002's Come With Us album, the one with the all-time classic Star Guitar on it. And this one's called Pioneer Skies.

Pioneer Skies by the Chemical Brothers. We've been really enjoying Sophia Cortis's DJ Kicks mix in the electric chair. Sophia put it together in memory of her much-loved mother and sought to bring together the different sounds and emotions she carried with her, the highs and lows. And this track is a definite high, a vocal house banger from French producer Chloé Calais featuring Jocelyn Brown. This is The One.

The One by Chloe Kelly featuring Jocelyn Brown. End of the show now, and we're going to close out with some more house, this time from the ever-dependable London duo Dusky. The opening track to their January release, the EP Tales from the Power Hour, this is Manticore. That's it for me in the electric chair. I'll be back in a couple weeks. See ya.

0: be taken on journeys of absolute euphoria, beyond anything you've experienced before. Get lost in the rave ward, giving you the right treatment.
1: Here we go then. Welcome to another Saturday session. Yours truly, Matthew Ward, alias the Mighty Rave Ward, with you for the next two. Plenty of new music, and we delve into the archives during this week's Moderate Master Mix and an all-important local focus makes a well-earned return with a brand new album. Who are we talking about? Look no further than the Bluebells. Find out all about that, but right now, here's the Lucius Project and this little belter remixed courtesy of Ross Couch.

in the background, Keemars, and All About the Groove and Soul. Kicking off, of course, the Lucius Project featuring Diana Lynn. Don't Stop Me, I'm Falling, in the form of the Ross Couch instrumental mix. Welcome along, yours truly, Matthew Ward, with you for the next 2 until 10 tonight. And lots to get through, including an all-important local focus, which has been well-earned for a band that has been around for well over 40 years. But what have they got in store for us? Stick around. Also, we're going to be reminding you of that all-important Riverside Worldwide. In fact, while I'm here, I might as well remind you right now, shall I? Taking place during Govan Fair weekend on the 6th of June, one day after the Govan Fair event. And a lot to get down with. More information to be released. I'm so sorry it's so vague. I must apologise for that. But do you know what? It will be worth the wait, right? Also, some honorary mentions before we get into our next high-obtained piece of acid for you. Yes, that's right. Some early 303 action coming up in just a jiffy. Right now, some of your mentions. Hi to John in Lanark. Also, massive love to all the St. Mungo crew. Vari Hannah, who has moved on to pastures elsewhere, as has Super Sue. Hi to Kate, Audrey, Kirsty. That's Caitlin, by the way, I should have mentioned. Also, massive love to the bold Gordy. Why have I never given you mentions soon enough? Oh dear. I am in thrashing big trouble, dearie me. Let me tell you. Still to come. A classic in this week's

Loving that. Graham Massey is just such a nice guy. Only two producers who were at the height of the Summer of Love in the late 1980s when Acid House exploded, 808 State and Humanoid with Raid on the D-Tune label. Absolutely loving that. Massive love to Fat Sam 303. Yes, that is his alias, by the way. He does approve. Hi to Martin Taylor. Long time no hear, guys. Hopefully that acid has tickled your spirits for a bit. Right here on the People Station. One track away from the replay of last week's Ear Stamper. And of course, I had to give this yet another blooming spin. These guys are really making waves in the scene at the moment. Expect plenty from them, as far as I understand it, from none other than Close Proximity. It's back. Without a Trace on the People Station.

0: still loving that. Without a Trace from Close Proximity. They are definitely making waves in the scene right now. I am truly, truly loving this. What I like to personally term this rebirth movement. I don't like calling it the classic movement. Come on. Because if it has came back with a vengeance, it's a rebirth. Come on. Let's be real. It's a rebirth. And there has been a plethora of great releases from Joni Royal, Sunda, even Sol Murphy. I might even dig that out later on as well. From the Future Heroes EP. I will see how the time goes. More of your mentions. Hi to Rachel Mackay. Hi to John Mackay. Separate family. Also, massive love to Amy Patrick. Hi to Clara and Maddie. Hi to Jacqueline McGowan, Ben Bradley, Jimmy Cousins. Once again to the St. Mungo crew. Hi to Trevor Riley, Simon Foy, Mark Sherry, William Daniel. And even a mention to Dave Hoosen, who you might know better has been responsible for a certain Current Affairs branding. I might share the link at some point. Meanwhile, however, this was last week's Ear Stamper.
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last week's Ear Stamper. You Bring the Sunshine with Enigma State on remix duties. Long awaited for many, many of you if you've been following Enigma State set, live set, re-uploads. Or maybe you were even there. I was hoping to attend Transfest at the end of last year and couldn't find support, unfortunately. I was really, really gutted. I was so, so desperate and enigmatic. Yes, that was a pun, but I was enigmatic to come and see Nate's set. Maybe next blooming time. Hi to Mr. Francis Bourgeois. Massive love to Kushti and Tina. Hi to Georgia and Lindsay. The main man, Steg, of course. Hope you've enjoyed your little time skiving off. Not too many raves, I hope. Okay, I'm to blame. Okay, hi to all the legends. To Tom, Marion, Heather, Billy, Alistair, Jessica, Hazel, of course, you all know who you are. And out to all the Millens, hi to Claire, Jessica and Mickey. And I'll be saving a special shout out for this week's Local Focus incoming shortly. In the meantime, it is that moment in our proceedings where I'm about to take you on a therapeutic ride as I choose my most therapeutic cut under the alias of my Deep Purpose cut. And wouldn't you know, it is the welcome return of Zweig himself. With a new EP released on Headfire International, this is a beautiful, beautiful B-side. Do have a listen. Originally, he labelled this on his SoundCloud as Black Magic, but since changed the name to Ride the Groove. And well, it certainly does give you quite a ride, as this week's Deep Purpose cut, here it is then, Ride the Groove from Zweig.

Mad, mad, mad, mad, mad, mad, mad, mad, mad, mad, mad, mad, mad, mad, mad, mad, mad, mad, mad, mad, mad, mad, mad, mad, mad, mad, mad, mad, mad, mad, mad, mad, mad, mad, mad, mad, mad, mad, mad, mad, 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mad, mad, mad, mad, mad, mad, mad, mad, mad, mad, mad, mad, mad, mad, mad, mad, mad, mad, mad, mad, mad, mad, mad, mad, mad, mad, mad, mad, mad, mad, mad, mad, mad, mad, mad, mad, mad, mad, mad, mad, mad, mad, mad, mad, mad, mad

loving that. This week's Deep Purpose cut, Swag and Ride the Groove. On the People Station, how immersive does it get? And still to come, this week's Moderate Master Mix, but just who has received the all-important crown for the all-important ear stamper of the week? You'll find out in a moment.

0: Well, I hate to get ahead of myself sometimes. I'm either too far behind or I'm too ahead. Not the only time I've done that on the People Station. Still to come this week's Moderate Master Mix, as I mentioned. But right now, we reveal the all-important moment that you have been waiting for. Just who has received that crown for this week? As we reveal the all-important ear stamper. Just who made the cut? Well, look no further than this all-important reveal, which is as blooming follows.
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0: And this track is definitely doing the business. It has been hyping a ton of DJs out there, and deservedly so, from none other than Balearic Bob. It can only be this. Lost in Ibiza on Trance State as this week's Ear Stamper.

lashing at Forgiven and the surrounding communities. Lost in Ibiza from Balearic Bob on Transtate. More from them later on. Nate Staley's label has truly become a powerhouse of the trans scene. And in just a moment, the all-important Moderate Master Mix, the first of two this evening, where we take the tempo on a rather moderato style, where it's not too fast or indeed too slow. Just that nice little mid-tempo groove. More to some of you locked in. Hi to Vicky Smith. Hi to Vic Jack. Tom Spirals. Hi to Hector the Selector, a.k.a. Craig. Hi to Susan, our very own Talk Susan. Hope you're doing well. I never saw you on Wednesday the other day. And massive love, of course, to the bold Delena. Yas. Yas. Also, hi to Shed Cat. Hi to Mr. Sandy McClarty. And many more of you locked in. Meanwhile, we commence the first of our two master mixes, and also still incoming our local focus. But right now, we get underway with our first mix of the evening.

kick off the mix, Spoonoff and Refrego on Le Yux Orange. Followed that up with Red Devil and Proximity from 1999. Love that belated cut. And you just heard Luke Terry and Horizon Protocol from his incredible EP on Yanada. Up next, another vocal gem coming back to you. Shall we do this again?

loving that. Every Day from Agnelia Nelson in the form of the Lange remix. A big favourite of our Legends, which I dedicated to him during my tribute instalment, which featured not one, but two flat-out master mixes of Wish. That's featured during the first. What a gem. Now, remember I told you that the Bluebells were originally going to be part of our local focus this week. They've gone walkabout. I was hoping to maybe stream one of their new tracks while I was awaiting my physical copy that's coming soon. When I get that to you, there will be quite a fair few local focuses from them. But meanwhile, our local focus turns to something which both myself and Steg absolutely love. From local artist Sevka, massive, massive love to you. You're getting the honorary shout out this week as promised. This is Birds on the People's Blooming Station as this week's unintended local focus.

Yes, it is the People Station with Sevka and Birds, with yours truly, Matthew Ward, alias the mighty Rave Ward, on the People's Blooming Station. Stick around, plenty to come on this week's instalment. And of course, I had to bring you this, the follow-up on Sean Green's EP, courtesy of Soul Quest. Do give this a listen. How ravey is this?

Hold On from Sean Green. I truly, truly love this. And as we look back, it's almost been roughly 10 years since I've even dropped this. Stand by. Ain't this a blooming belter? Yas. Ready for some Sunday acid, even if it's a day early?

0: proper warehouse vibes. Takes me back to my first time in the subby, where you can literally reach the ceiling with no effort whatsoever. Always the ceiling that takes a hit in there when there's a banging tune. Massive love to the bold Javid, who was very kind enough to assist me this week, even with all the crazy chaos that went on, but it was all good. The keyboard did work eventually in the end. We're all good, we're all good. All sorts of chaos can happen, but do you know what? We are the Mad Crew. Still to come this week's Flat Out Master Mix, but right now, the all-new single from Crackersat. Do check this out. Nothing But Love from his album Sun.
1: You're not putting that on the radio, are you?

0: absolutely loving that. Nothing But Love featuring Olivier St. Louis. Apologies for interrupting the saxophone, but we love it dearly. I have literally got only one more track to go before the Flat Out Master Mix commences. And as promised, another gem on Transtate that for Transtate's sake has certainly not gone walkabout. Just what have we got? Check it out.
1: You're not putting that on the radio, are you?
0: And of course, all sorts of chaos. So let's try that again. Only yours truly could do that, right? Always the minor chaos lurgy, I guess. But hey, live radio. Still to come this week's Flat Out Master Mix, but right now, from Azure Escape, this is Sunflower in the form of the original mix.

Azure Escape and Sunflower on Transtate. What a powerhouse of a label it is truly becoming, courtesy of Nate Steely. And can you believe we have reached that moment in our proceedings? Don't forget, I'll be giving you some mentions throughout the mix. But just a few while I'm here right now, of course. Hi to Chloe and Kirsty Burns. Hi to Abby Parker. Hi to Alistair Neil. Massive love to all the Darnley Massive. Hi to Ashley Shah and Amir. Hope the wee one's okay. Hi to all the Nielsen Massive.

0: Tammy. If we ever do get to cross paths, I know this this man is a busy chap. Meanwhile, moving into this week's Flat Out Master Mix, we go as we boost that blooming acceleration, even if Victor McDade still doesn't blooming like it.
1: Only no day that. Oh, just gonna know.

More of your mentions. Massive love to all the counsellors listening. Hi to Lucy and the crew. Hi to Katie from the Toy Library. Hi to Donna, all the Freed Up crew. Hi to JP and Gemma Stevenson. And many more of you locked in. You just heard as follows, Sunda. Followed that up with the absolutely incredible Hypnotrance 6 from Donato's Dozzy. Welcome back to him. Moving into Airscape and Trance Society and into this from Shedcap.

Well, where has the time gone? Wow. You just heard John Askew and Meet Me in the Box. Originally a free giveaway and just their Cosmic Dream and Friday. Guys, it has been my pleasure as always. Thank you ever so much for joining me for all the latest in community content. I will be back with the Legends on Wednesday with hopefully a little bit of smoother running, but until then, I will love you and leave you. Until then, I will bloom and catch you. Cheers and tatty bye-bye. Apologies for the lack of shout-outs. By the way, that Sunda track is Emotional Frequencies if you're looking for that. It is a gem, isn't it? So I'm going to shut up now and head off into eternity. Until then, see you Wednesday. Bye, Thrashers.

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It's lovely to be here this afternoon, and let's get things started with the Human League.